0: cosmic, strictly skills kept. Killing, cosmic, strictly, strictly, that means only.
1: That's right.
0: Skill. Yeah. Y'all know nothing about that. Kevin's killing the ones and twos.
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1: New York, LA. What up, what up, what up? What up, Gilly? What up, Walla? Million Dollar Game. Is it a crime? All streaming platforms. I'll let my girl. Let's go.

0: What up, though? This is Big Sean, and you checking out Philly's number one. That's right, the king, my dog, DJ Cosmic Kev, right here on Philly's Power 99. Hey, Kev, you got to let him know what it is, man. You run Philly. Let's go.
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0: time and sue my man Chris trying to get his residuals. 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Hey, get ready. I'm tripping. 9 o'clock, Bob, is on the way. You think I'm drunk over the weekend, right, for my birthday? Hit me up on the last 215-263-6699. We're going to count down the top 9 songs from you and you only. And later, I got tickets for you. Check out Rod Wave. He's going to be in the city. He's coming. He's on his way. All right, it's 9-9.
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0: and brown eyes.
1: Tim Davis, they'll be talking about you. They'll be fine now with the brown eyes. Party next week, guys, get you inside. The 9 o'clock bomb, you count down the top 9 songs from you and you only. It's on number 9, it's on number 8. Time to do damage. All right, it's 9-9.

0: songs from you. You only, we hand the station over to you. My girl, DJ Domicus is up on deck next with the Born Leader mix popping off. 10 o'clock, hit her up on her gram, TikTok, DJ Domicus, get it on. Shout out to my guy, the number one lawyer in city with short top dollar law. He gets you top dollar for any situation, slip, fall, actors. He definitely got you covered. And do remember, stop on in tomorrow, man. You said where? Avinus Place. 207 South Pembroke Road, Southampton, New Jersey. 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And they got the chili and cheese fries popping off with multiple fries selection. But my phone lines is ringing off crazy for these Rideway tickets. Power 99 was popping. Who's this?
1: Isla.
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0: all the way up. Turn up the treble, turn up the treble. But please, don't twerk and drop. It's DJ Diamond Force on Philly's Power 99.
1: We've
0: won.
1: Let's keep it moving. Come on, honey.
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1: Swimming with
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0: shouts to everybody vibing, tuned in to me right now. More music is on the way. Don't go anywhere. It's 9-9.
1: 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North Philly, stand up. 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This is DJ Envy. 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

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girl, you a 10, girl, you a 10, girl, you a 10, girl, you a 10, girl, you a 10, girl, you a 10, girl, you a 10, girl, you a 10, girl, you a 10, girl, you a 10, girl, you a 10, girl, you a 10, girl, you a 10, girl, you a 10, girl, you a 10, girl, you a 10, girl, you a 10, girl, you a 10, girl, you a 10, girl, you a 10, girl, you a 10, girl, you a 10, girl, you a 10, girl, you a 10, girl, you a 10, girl, you a 10, girl, you a 10, girl, you a 10, girl, you a 10, girl, you a 10, girl, you a 10, girl, you a 10, girl, you a 10, girl, you a 10, girl, you a 10,

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1: 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You know I ride with my dawg. Right now, you checking out the hottest DJ in Philly.
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0: tap in. Start your day off the right way with Charlamagne Guy. Definitely got that 7. Don't get it today. GJ Envy, People's Mix, 9 o'clock, popping it off crazy. Putting joints on. Also, Just Hilarious, keeping you entertained, keeping you laughing, and, of course, keeping you really on an informative note is our girl Lauren. The all-new Breakfast Club right here, Philly's on Pond 89, each and every day, 5:30 a.m. to 10. And hit me up on that gram, DJ Cosmic. Once again, oh, hold up. Definitely. Shots out, man. You know, we home in the States. We're always breaking you off ways to get some paper, and we're trying to keep your life running. 1-800-TRUCK-WRECK. 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I told you guys the madness just don't stop. Ricky Rose and 50 Cent. 50 Cent. You know, 50 was doing some interviews with Ebro over the weekend, and then Ross decided to chime in and say 50 needs to retire. It's over. Because 50 said, I feel like if you're over 60 or close to 60, you shouldn't be still rapping. And he says, I'm not rapping no more. Like, I'll put a song out here and there, but I'm not doing no more albums. And then Rose proceeded to go in and say, oh, you need to retire this and that and the third. 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It just won't ever stop. Dude, can we just stop? You guys are millionaires. But in 50's defense, I don't think he said anything about Ross. But check it out on power99.com. Look, on the way, of course, we got Mariah the Scientist. And I need you guys to get out of my face. Lotto, Glorilla, on the way. It's 9 now.
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0: 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Y'all better stop playing with him. He been in that gym crazy. Along with the power99.com. Hit me up on that Instagram, that Twitter. DJ Cosmic Kev. Y'all better stop playing with him. Like, yo, Uzi Jump, you know what I mean? 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Doc B, I see you out here moving. I ain't mad at you, man. 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Once again, 50 Cent, Ricky Rose, it's never going to stop. It's not at this point. Well, you know, 50 was just talking about music and politics, and he was saying that, you know, he's not making albums anymore, and rap is a young man's sport. He said if you feel like you're 56, you should not be still dropping albums. He said he might drop a song here and there, but he's not doing a whole album. Ross didn't waste any time with the, you know, the Instagram and all socials and said, 50, bye-bye, you need to retire. That's it. It's done and over with. Oh, we just can't stop, right? Log on to power99.com. Anyway, hit me up on that IG, DJ Cosmic Kev, other side. I'm going to give you what you need. Tim's is on the way. And new Lil Baby, Dead Fresh, nah.
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sure you tap in with me each and every Sunday night for Sunday School, 7 p.m. tonight. I'm playing all of the best of classic joints you have not heard in a minute. All right, let's keep it moving. All right, it's 9-9.

Hold your head, Durkio. Hold your head. Power 99. Should we kind of strictly skills? Hey, it's a lot of talk about what's going on with that case. Keep it locked right here. Power 99. We will let you know what's going on with Little Durk and his situation, man. Listen, man, we're home on the number one morning show in America. It is The Breakfast Club. 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Charlamagne Guy, DJ Envy, just with the mess and Lauren, keeping you informed, entertained, and putting on hot joints. My man, DJ Envy, right here, Philly's own Party 9, The Breakfast Club. Hey, I'm about to get out of here tomorrow, though. I'm going to have more tickets. Check out Rod Wave. 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Everything is high. 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

0: 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TopDawlaw.com. I'm out of here. I will see y'all tomorrow, 7 o'clock. I'm going to take a shot at Rod Wave. Once again, thank you to everybody, man, that showed me love for my birthday over the weekend. I appreciate y'all, all right? It's 9-9. I'm gone. Stay tuned for Days of Me. Power to house.
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0: 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What's good? It's the California King right here. It's Young Game. And when you hear me on the other station, that's just business. You know, ain't nothing personal. You hear me on Power 99, that's family. That's personal. Straight up and down.
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They tryna get back on the nets. 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Yeah.

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1: 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President Roller, RM, wait. 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

Yo, what's going on? 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

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Shay Diddy here. 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

0: NV Just Hilarious, Charlamagne Tha God. We are the Breakfast Club. Lauren LaRose is here as well. We got a special guest in the building.
1: Yes, indeed.
0: He has his fan on right now, ladies and gentlemen. His portable fan. Yes. Deon Cole, welcome, brother.
2: I'm good, man. How you doing, brother?
1: I don't think people realize menopause is real.
2: Man, it's real.
3: I've never heard of menopause.
2: Man, I be hot, y'all.
0: Yeah?
3: What happens to y'all? You get high and then what else?
2: I don't know. I just get hot.
1: Same thing. Sometimes fresh out the shower.
2: Man.
1: I get to the shower. Why am I still sweating?
2: I be like, why am I hot? I don't know what's going on, but I keep my fan with me.
0: How you feeling, brother?
2: I am good. I see your hat, man. You was at the concert.
0: I was at the concert.
2: Yeah.
0: Were you there?
2: I was there all 4 days.
0: 3 days.
2: Sunday was four.
1: He's right.
2: Sunday was four. I went on 4 days.
0: Never 4 days. Sunday, Monday. Yeah, right. He was there for a long time.
1: Right. You know, what's interesting about you, people know you funny, right? But I'm not sure people understand how serious you are about being an actor.
2: Oh, yeah.
1: You think being great at comedy has made people slower to recognize you as a dramatic actor?
2: Oh, man. The way that I look at acting, man, it's like, if you're going to do it, you're going to do it.
1: All right.
2: You know what I mean? I'm not going to just go be a comedic actor. Like, I just feel like if you're going to act, you're going to act. Mm-hmm. Like a beautician, right? Mm-hmm. If you do black hair, you left some money on the table. If you're going to be a beautician, do hair. Do white hair, do Hispanic, do hair. See, I don't think like that. I feel like, yo, if I'm going to be a beautician, I'm going to be a beautician. I'm not going to be a black beautician or white beautician. I'm going to be a beautician, and I'm going to learn how to do hair all across the table. Just like when it comes to acting, I'm not just going to do comedy. Mm-hmm. I want to do drama. I want to be vulnerable. I want to be funny. I want to be ill. You know what I mean? I want to play all these different characters and all these movies that I've done characters in or whatever. They all been different.
0: Did I hear in the MJ movie, you were Don King, of course, they said that you did it after it was already wrapped?
2: Yeah.
0: So how did that happen?
2: So I was in Cape Town, South Africa, shooting Average Joe. And I heard that they were shooting a movie. And I was just like, man, I was like, I want to be in that so bad. You know, I was like, ugh. I was like, but, you know, Coleman Domingo, that's my guy. I was like, we going to support this. Antoine Fuqua is my guy. Mm-hmm. King, Graham King. All my people in there, we going to support it anyway. And when I came back from South Africa, I heard that they had to do the third act over. And I was like, wow. And it was like, for legal reasons, whatever. And I was like, oh, still not thinking nothing.
0: Mm-hmm.
2: But then, man, I got a call that was like, yo, we need you. No, Antoine Fuqua wants you to come get down and play Don King. And I was like, what? Like, I couldn't believe it because I ain't never heard of nothing like that. They had to gather up another $15 million to shoot that third act.
0: Really?
2: You know what I mean? Yeah, and then everybody that was in the third act, they didn't make the movie.
1: They might make the sequel.
2: I mean, I don't know, but they didn't make this first one. Mm-hmm. You know what I mean? And so to redo it and bring me in was like, that was like the power of God to me. You know what I mean? Like, how can you even fathom that happening? You know what I mean? Mm-hmm. When you wanted something so bad, not to the point where I was tripping.
3: But you said it out loud.
2: I said it out loud, you know what I mean? And I was like, and that ain't even how I manifest things. I manifest things backwards. You know, I say I'm not going to have nothing in there happening. Like, real though, I manifest things like that. Like, you ever go, like, leave your phone out and you go to the bathroom and it ring?
1: Yes. Mm-hmm.
2: So you'll be in your mind. My mind, and I know this is going to sound weird, stick with me. In the universe, I go like this. If I want my phone to ring, then I won't bring it in the bathroom because I know it's going to ring, right? Same thing if I'm driving.
0: Mm-hmm.
2: I'm driving and I drop my phone, and I want to grab my phone, I'm going to catch every green light. Because the universe ain't going to let me grab my phone.
1: You see what I'm saying?
3: The second one got me there. The first one, I was
2: stick with me. Okay. So how about if I'm late somewhere? How about if I throw my phone down?
0: Get all the green lights.
2: I'm going to make all the green lights. So I try to figure out how to make that work for me.
1: Yeah, I get what you're saying. Because
3: if it was meant for you, throwing your phone and showing up late.
1: If it was meant for you to grab your phone, the universe say red light.
2: There we go. So if I throw my phone down, I'm gonna catch all the green lights, and then I'm gonna make it to my place on time.
3: You think God here? You'd be like, I ain't gonna do it. He'd be like, let me just show you.
2: Yo, I just think that it go opposite. Like, if you're looking for a parking space, you ain't going to find one, right?
3: Mm-hmm.
2: But if you ride by your favorite store, it's going to be all the parking spaces in the world because you wasn't even looking for one.
3: Mm-hmm.
2: You get what I mean?
3: Got you.
2: Just like when you find your boyfriend or whatever, you probably wasn't even looking for him, right? You know, that guy that told me, the guy that cussed me out that day.
3: He didn't even cuss.
1: Which one?
2: He didn't cuss, but he was mean.
0: What happened, Lo?
3: It was after the Roots picnic. Dion DM'd me. Mm-hmm. It was very late. It was like 1 a.m.
2: Right.
3: So he DM'd me, hey you. My phone's playing the music in the car. It's sitting up here on the, you know, the middle part. And I don't be hiding that because I ain't doing nothing. He sees the DM. He ain't really like that.
2: Listen, I was responding to my mother. You left me a message first saying, hey, you at the Roots picnic? And I said something about your mother.
3: No.
2: You left me a text message saying your mother wanted to say something. Because I wasn't just hitting you up.
3: Those DMs about my mom was up. Well, it was like a month ago.
2: That's what I saw.
3: And that's why he was upset. Because the ones about my mom, he knows my mom is offended.
2: Well, why am I? I'm not hitting you up like, yo, what's up, girl? What's happening? Hey, what we on? What you doing?
3: The DMs about my mom were April 22nd. The hey you was May 31st at 12:11 a.m.
1: Yeah, okay. I'm busy.
2: Have we ever even had any kind of anything?
3: At all. And I said that, but I think he didn't like it.
0: So what did he say to you, Dion?
1: He shouldn't have that kind of insecurity. No. Because of your line of work.
3: I mean, yes and no. I think he understands my line of work, but at 12:01 a.m., saying, hey, you, with no context, and I was like, what?
2: But listen, we are out at the Roots Picnic.
3: I didn't even know you saw me at the Roots Picnic.
2: So we lead a Roots Picnic, and everybody out kicking it, everybody somewhere, everybody hanging out.
3: Yeah. See, I think, but if you had said, hey, where you headed after?
2: But
3: something
2: I didn't
3: like
2: know
3: that,
2: your man was
3: but
2: like,
3: but like, hey, you at 1 a.m. is giving.
2: But you know I'm not on
3: that. I know that he don't know you.
2: When I walked up to you, I was like, hey, what's going on, man?
3: You
2: I said I was hitting
3: energy.
2: You to find out what was going on. And he was like, yeah, I know you hit her. Something like that. And I was like, I hit you. And he was like, yeah, I know. It was like that. And I don't think
3: that that's corny. Oh, I think it's. After 12:01 a.m. it's a little.
2: But
3: like,
2: if we out at a Roots Picnic and I don't know that you with your man and I'm going and I know you know what's popping and I'm going, yo, what's
3: but
2: up?
3: See, but I think
2: so. I shouldn't hit you at one if we at the Roots Picnic.
3: Saw me,
1: Dion.
2: That's what I'm saying.
1: This afternoon, just sent a hey you.
0: No. You better not.
1: Hey you.
3: No.
1: And then when you hit back, when the interview going up?
2: And also with your guy, let your guy know I like vintage pieces. You know, like I only mess with women that text me goodnight at 6 o'clock. Okay, them the women I mess with. Everybody know this. This is what it is. But let your man know. I think he's a great guy. I just don't. I don't let him know that. Yo, I wasn't on that. Dog.
1: And by the way, you're Lauren LaRosa. You're the entertainment girl.
2: You
1: Dion
2: know everything.
1: Texting you to see what's going on.
2: You know everything.
3: 100%. But I do think that every now and then it's like, because there have been circumstances where the hey you is not about where you headed. It's
2: but
3: like, yo, what's up? How are you?
2: Have I ever came
3: you
2: off to you like I wanted to?
3: You have never came off to me like that, but there
2: so
3: have
2: much.
3: Been other people who have also never came off to me like that. And now it's like, hey, like it's happening. Like those things do happen.
2: Okay,
3: so I think
2: well, not me.
3: Because he's seen
0: Dion
3: that
0: didn't
3: an
0: want
3: experience.
0: You. He wanted
3: that,
0: him up, but we just said he was more into.
3: Originally, I just said our conversation a month prior to that was about my mom. So, but
2: and what did you and what did you say about you? You was like my mom wanted to say hey to
3: she,
2: you.
3: My mom sent him a voice note. She loves
2: that's
3: Dion.
2: Fine. Thank
3: yes.
2: you.
3: But I do
2: what
3: think
2: am I?
3: Here's what I'm gonna say. Then we should move on. I do think though that what I learned from this situation is I need to immediately follow up. Like, what's going on? Is news breaking? Basically.
2: Bam. Boom. Mm-hmm. Simple as that.
1: All right, we got more with Dion Cole when we come back. It's the world's most dangerous morning show, The Breakfast Club.
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0: Breakfast Club. DJ Envy, Just Hilarious, Charlamagne the God. Deion Cole is here to talk Average Joe Season 2. I wanted to ask you, you hosted the NAACP Awards. Mm-hmm. How bad did the Barbs get on your ass after you made that?
1: They went at my ass.
2: I'm sure they're still coming at you.
1: They not like they was, but they was like talking about my mama and ass. Like, that damn bitch. They was going crazy.
3: I was like, what is this?
0: I could have told you that, too. As soon as I heard you say that joke, I said, oh, he in for a long couple of weeks. I couldn't even believe it.
1: I was like, man, let me get my vintage ladies. Asleep, and I got my kids. Like, we can't be fighting, and I was like, I got to get a fan base like this, though. But no, they was like, I could not believe that.
0: No, I couldn't.
1: And then other people were telling me, they was like,
4: I was about to say, you never heard about how to. They gonna do it with this.
1: You just hear it, but right now. You don't. Until you live it, you go, oh, wow. I went to a gas station the next day after that, and the chick wouldn't give me gas.
2: No way.
1: Swear to you. I pulled up to the gas station. She said, we ain't got our delivery on gas yet. I was like, a dude just pumped gas and pulled off. She was like, yeah, we ain't got no gas.
0: And then Barbie, bitch.
1: That's the only thing I can think of. Damn. I was like, yo, wait a minute. But, yo, it was crazy. And the Tourette's people was after me. They were saying that. Because Michael B. Jordan thing at BAFTA? They never apologized to them. So I did a joke on it. And they was coming at me like, yo.
4: He said, if there are any white men in the room with Tourette's, I advise you to tell them to read the room. It might not go the way they think it.
0: I think that's good advice.
1: Yo, great advice. But they was like, yeah, Deion needs to apologize. And I was like, first of all, y'all apologize to y'all viewers. Y'all never apologize to Michael B. Jordan or Delroy Lindo. These are like our top shelf Negroes. Right. You know what I mean? You can't just talk to them in any kind of way.
0: Right.
1: You know what I mean? This ain't like Soulja Boy or Ray J. This is Delroy Lindo.
4: You ain't never heard about Ray J.
1: Ray J and Soulja Boy is a phenomenal.
2: It's too late now.
0: You about to get a Soulja Boy rant and a Ray J.
1: Soulja Boy and Ray J.
2: You got to box Ray J now. You got to go on the ring with Ray J.
0: You got to go box Ray J.
4: Soulja Boy going to be online screaming at you.
1: No, I'm sorry. I'm sorry, Soulja Boy. No,
4: you called them well. You got top shelf and in the well.
0: Bottom shelf is crazy.
2: That is wild.
0: Bottom shelf.
4: That is no premium.
0: God damn.
1: No, I'm sorry, y'all. Look, listen. I'm trying to say something. Yeah. they did not apologize to them. And I was like, yo, I'm not apologizing to you until you apologize to them. And they still haven't apologized to them. So I stayed 10 toes down and was like, you know, this is how I feel, and you know, y'all
0: agree. Especially being that they could have edited it out.
1: Dog, they could have edited it out, and they did not. They let it ride. Okay. And it's like, all right, well, we gonna stand on ours too. You know what I mean? Like, I say, don't go over there no more. I mean, not go over there, but the bathroom, until they apologize, because they still haven't. Mm-hmm. You know, that's weird.
4: Have you, you not praying for Nikki no more?
1: Do I pray for Nikki?
4: You won't do it no more.
1: Yeah, I'm done. Nikki. that was crazy, dog. That was crazy as hell, dog. I was like, I can't. I'm leaving.
0: The
1: Nikki
0: only
1: alone.
0: Good thing about it now is you can trace those people now. Like, they used to could harass you and not deal with no consequences. If you want to, you can find out who's behind them phone calls and them tweets and all of that.
1: Really?
0: Oh, yeah, absolutely.
1: I can't even. I don't even know where to begin to do that.
0: Find the worst one. Find the worst one and put an investigation on.
1: They was on that saying the illest. I was like, wow. They came at y'all too, huh?
2: Oh yeah.
0: Oh, of course. Over the years, absolutely.
1: Damn.
0: Yeah, 100%. They the worst.
1: Has anybody ever scared y'all?
0: Nah.
1: Be honest. Nobody.
0: No, because once I do this, it don't even matter.
4: You were scared?
2: Somebody scared me for him.
0: Ooh.
1: Okay.
2: When the president mentioned his name, I was like, they definitely gonna random search and pat his ass down every time he goes to the airport.
1: Yeah. I remember that. You weren't scared of that?
0: No.
1: Man.
0: I wasn't.
1: That's crazy. And I'd have been a little nervous.
0: Like that, you know, when you first read it, you're like, oh, but then it's just like, oh, That's what he do. It's not like he's a person that does that. It's like 50 Cent getting at you. Like, you like, oh, they go 50 on my head. But that's what 50 does.
4: Like, but government attacks from the president, though.
1: That's, like, that's different level.
0: It's just a tweet.
2: Yeah, I definitely
4: thought it starts with
2: airport,
4: a tweet, though, but then it's like little
2: like,
4: stuff.
2: Types of stuff. I thought they were going to be on your ass. I definitely did.
0: It was a tweet. I never had no problems.
4: What?
0: Let me knock on wood. Yeah, I never had no problems. That's the one that scared you, the Nikki?
1: I ain't never witnessed nothing like that. I ain't never had nobody go.
2: They used to attack me and him all the time.
1: Really?
2: What? They used to go crazy.
0: Dead mama is crazy.
1: I don't like that wording sounds crazy. Like, I remember that one dude was like, yeah, we're gonna dig her up and we're gonna f her up and we're gonna. I was like, this. Wow. What a joke.
4: It lasted for what, like a week?
1: Man, nah, that lasted like 3 weeks, like a month that was going on. I was like, this is crazy. Like, over a joke. And I can't get gas.
4: Did you see if she blocked you? Are you blocked on her Instagram or Twitter?
1: Did she block me?
4: Yeah.
1: Oh, I don't know. Mm-hmm. I have no idea. I never even looked to even see it, whatever, you know. But.
0: Yeah, do you ever laugh? This is my last question. Do you ever laugh when people describe you like you just got here? Like you ain't been out here working for 25 plus years?
1: It's so crazy, dog. People be like, oh, who is that? Or they be like, oh, it's this guy. Like, yeah, they be actually don't be remembering anything that I probably did, you know? I'm like, I got like 10 NAACP awards, 2 Emmy nominations, like all these things, you know? And I've been around for a while. I wrote for late night television.
0: Yeah, Conan O'Brien, yeah.
1: I've been on 3 syndicated TV shows is still airing. Yep. You know what I mean? Like, it's, and people still be like, oh, that's the other Spice dude. You know? but it's all love because everybody know me for for different things. And, you know, it's just you in this game, man, it never ends. You just keep on throwing and keep it going. You know what I mean? And make sure y'all check out Average Joe's on Paramount Plus. Please run this up, man. Our promotion, we need all the promotion we can, man. Please go tell somebody because the promotion, we need y'all help. If you love the show, go see it. Check it out. Run it up, please. Thank you so much.
2: Well, there you have it. It's Dion Cole. It's the Breakfast Club. Good morning, couple.

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8: Ask the questions that need to be answered, okay?
9: This was a morning show, for God's sake.
10: I like this show.
11: Wake up. Now let's begin.
10: I guess I gotta throw the ball to myself. Good morning, USA. Yo. How y'all feel out there? I go by the name of Charlamagne Tha God. I am blessed, black, and highly favored. Happy to be here. Another day to serve our beautiful listeners. Good morning. DJ Envy is on vacation. Jess Hilarious and Lauren LaRosa are on their way, but because of some changes here at the radio station, boy, we got to get our steps in early in the morning. You hear me? Oh, my God. We ain't even talk about that, Red, when I walked up.
12: It's a little mission now to get up here.
10: It's a little mission to get up here. I feel fat. I feel sorry for any fat guests we're going to have.
12: They're getting their steps in getting up
10: here. Boy, oh, boy. Any fat guests we have, you know what?
12: Come up here huffing and puffing.
10: I know, because I was about to say, and for our employees of a certain size as well, it's going to be tough. But it's going to be good for you. If you should get an Apple Watch, and you should think about getting your steps in early in the morning. That's the first thing I thought this morning. I said, damn, I should have worn my Apple Watch to get my steps in. But we're going to get the show started this morning. Mimi Brown will be up with Front Page News. We don't have any guests this morning, so that means we'll be very topic heavy. But Donkey of the Day is at 8:04. The latest with Lauren is happening as well. Good morning, Jess. Oh, you already...
13: Good morning.
10: Did you jump that? What the hell's wrong with you? Boy, y'all huffing and puffing. Lauren, you huffing and puffing, too.
13: Yeah, I didn't even have a chance to get my life together. Good morning, everybody.
10: You got your steps in?
13: Did I get my
10: Anybody
13: steps in?
10: Anybody got Apple Watch on? I'm trying to figure out how many steps that was.
13: Apple Watches don't go with our outfits.
14: No.
10: Oh.
13: We're here, though. And luckily, we were together, because it's a new little walk.
10: Right. Boy, y'all breathing heavy.
13: It was a different experience with the elevator this time.
10: Now, something we were trying to figure out. Mary J. Blige.
13: Yeah.
10: Real Love.
13: Yeah.
10: Okay, now, I don't know if that song came out 34 years ago today or if it came out on July 28th, 1992, because when our producers were looking at it, it said it came out as a single on July 28th, but some sources cited as releasing on August 25th, 1992. Here's the thing. I don't care either way. It's always a great morning to play Mary J. Blige Real
13: it
10: Love,
13: surely
10: okay?
13: Is.
10: Mm-hmm. All right, so let's do that, and we'll be back with Front Page News. It's the world's most dangerous morning show, The Breakfast Club.

0: Dangerous Morning Show, The Breakfast Club. DJ Envy, Jess Hilaria, Charlamagne Tha God. Envy is on vacation. LL Cool Bay, Lauren LaRosa is here. And it's time for Front Page News with Tamisha Brown from Howard University.
1: God damn.
0: Big AKA.
1: Oh, that's right.
0: What's happening?
1: Big Alaska. What's going on?
2: Good morning, y'all. How y'all doing this morning?
1: Hey, girl.
2: I like your
1: morning,
2: hair,
1: Mimi.
2: Jess.
1: Thank you, love.
2: Hello. Of course. All right, so we start this morning with the Supreme Court clearing the way for now for the Trump administration for a plan that would change who receives mail-in ballots. So the federal government wants to create a list for people it considers U.S. citizens and eligible voters and share those lists with the Postal Service. Now, under this plan, if your name is not on the approved list, the Postal Service could be told not to mail you a ballot.
0: Hey.
2: Now, the concern is timing. Yep, states are just weeks away from sending out those ballots, and critics warn a new system this close to an election could lead to mistakes, confusion, and eligible voters not receiving ballots. And election officials would have very little time to try and fix any mistakes. So in other words, critics say changing the rules this close to an election could create confusion and chaos. Let's listen.
3: And I believe that you will see swift legal challenges. I believe courts, like every other court has done, is going to knock out what the president has done. And then the administration is going to try to take those court orders against it up to the Supreme Court. I think you will see that happen rather rapidly. This is an administration that's trying to silence your voice, and they're trying to do it by creating all types of chaos. And this is a Supreme Court that is allowing them to continue to create that chaos. And that's what Justice Jackson said in her dissent. And I think that is one of the takeaways.
0: The whole point is to cause confusion for the midterm elections. Guys. Mm. Come on. Let's stop acting obtuse here.
2: Yeah, for sure. The post office has already finalized its new rules, which are scheduled to be formally published tomorrow. But whether those rules can actually be enforced before the midterms is still being fought in court. And it's important distinction to know that with Monday's Supreme Court ruling, the justices did not rule that what President Trump is doing, this executive order, is constitutional. They just lifted the lower court's block and said the administration can move forward while the case continues through the courts. So, as you just heard, there will be probably a lot of legal fights as this comes out in tomorrow, and we'll see what happens after that. But yeah, this is just ever changing right before the midterms. Mm. Something new. And speaking of the midterms and control of Congress, this next story is making a lot of noise in Washington. So House Minority Leader Hakeem Jeffries, he reportedly met with President Trump's son-in-law, Jared Kushner. So according to the New York Times, Kushner reached out to Jeffries looking for areas where the Democrats could talk and the White House could talk and they could work together. But the meeting is getting a lot of pushback from both sides. So Republicans are questioning why Kushner is talking with Democrats before the election is even decided. And some Democrats and Trump critics say Jeffries should be preparing to investigate Trump, not speaking with his administration. And if Democrats win the House, they should be discussing ways to do so. And so Jeffries is now responding to that criticism. Let's listen.

0: have to get to before that happens, but that's what many people are saying that meeting was about.
1: Yeah, and Jared probably like mm-hmm. Hakeem, how much it costs to keep you off our ass? Because we know you got a price.
0: I don't know, but we will see what happens. And coming up at 7, guys, we have an update on the storm recoveries in both Memphis and Gary, Indiana. That's where thousands have been dealing without power for days. We'll talk about when those lights are expected to come back on and some of what the people are still dealing with this morning.
1: All right. All that and more when we come back. But right now it's time for Get It Off Your Chest. 1-800-585-1051. If you want to tell us why you're stressed, you can call up and do that right now. But if you want to tell us why you're blessed, you can do that as well. It's the world's most dangerous morning show, The Breakfast Club. Good morning.
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1: Get it off your chest. Good morning.
2: Good morning.
1: How are you?
2: I'm fine. This is Love from Philly.
1: Love, don't call up here like I owe you child support. Damn, I don't know what your issue is. Okay, don't nobody up here owe you no child support. All right. What's your problem?
2: I got something to get off my chest.
1: Yes, ma'am.
3: All right, what's that?
2: I feel like y'all was gaslighting Lauren LaRosa in that Deion Cole interview.
3: Oh, I wasn't here. Yeah, she's talking about you and Envy because y'all definitely
2: yes,
3: here.
2: Yes, because when she was talking about how her man felt some kind of way because he DM'd her talking about, hey, yo, come on, really?
1: Say, hey, you.
2: Yeah, right. Hey, you.
1: Did you
2: so clearly, he didn't know she had a man, but that was kind of a sus text.
1: Why?
3: And then he tried
2: because
3: to
2: if somebody's texting you 1 a.m. saying, hey, you, that's a sus text. It's a suspect text, and you got a man, he's going to question it. Y'all made it like her man was wrong for questioning it.
1: Well, let me ask you this question. It wasn't, though, that wasn't the thing. It wasn't about that. It was the fact that when they saw each other at a party, when Deion said, oh, what's up, I just DM'd you, the boyfriend was like, yeah, we saw it.
3: We know.
1: We know.
2: Yeah, he felt some kind of weight on the context of it. Because he didn't know why she did it. But y'all made it to her like her man was insecure. No, if you getting a 1 a.m. text, hey, you, from any guy. And low-key, I think Deion was trying to holler.
3: Right.
1: Yeah,
3: and
1: but have that conversation. If you the man, have
2: exactly,
1: that
2: exactly, Jeff. He just tried to clean it up like, no.
1: But if
2: but
1: you
2: they
1: the
2: made it like, oh, he's
3: is
2: insecure.
3: Determined to make me crazy and make everything about
1: once
3: me just
1: again, if you the
3: crazy,
1: man,
3: illegitimate.
1: Have that conversation with your woman.
3: You know what I'm saying?
1: Don't have that conversation with Deion. You know why? Because Lauren LaRosa does the latest. Everybody wants to reach out to Lauren and everybody wants to give Lauren information.
2: No, he was trying to holler and he just wanted to let it be known his presence was felt. That's it. It wasn't about insecurity. I'm here.
1: Okay.
3: Thank you,
1: well,
3: love.
1: Lauren, listen to Love with Philly and see how far I get you then.
3: Even if somebody reached out at 1 a.m. about a story, Charlamagne, it's things that you just get into the story.
1: Okay,
3: say
1: so
3: what
1: listen,
3: saying.
1: From now on, nobody out there reach out to Lauren LaRosa past 9 o'clock with any intel.
3: From now on, people do what you normally do. If people hit me up late, they be like, yo, my bad, I know it's late, but such and such. People, like, that's a common thing.
1: You're not giving this no context, and that's the sad part. That's
3: if
1: not
3: I give him more
1: Deion.
3: Context, Deion's going to look crazy.
4: Make it
1: no,
4: worse.
1: The context is y'all was at the Roots picnic. And whether he
3: hadn't seen me the whole picnic, Charlamagne.
1: That don't mean he didn't know you wasn't there.
3: I don't, how he know I was there?
1: Because people talk. Like, yeah. Oh, I saw Lauren LaRosa around there. Oh, word? Let me text her and see what's going on in the city tonight.
3: But why couldn't it be, even if he was, like, even if it wasn't, like, a trying to reach out to you for a story thing, right? Like, what's the issue with that? Like, why do you instantly just always jump to the side of, like,
1: because
3: trying to defend
1: that, Deion don't
3: opposite.
1: Know you have a boyfriend, so he wasn't being
3: okay, so then let's have that conversation. You put, like, 50 things on the board.
1: No, I didn't.
3: You put 50 things on the board to just oppose. You always do that.
1: What you're doing, which is sad, is you're just making it seem like Deion tried to holler with no context.
3: Even if he did or if he didn't. And here's the thing, too. The story changed from the time that we left Ruth's picnic to the time we got to the party to the time he got here. That's another thing, too. The more we go into it, it's going to look crazy. That's why I restrained. I didn't say a lot of things because I feel like it's no point.
1: I don't feel like the story changed. I just feel like everybody had their own.
3: You don't know the story.
1: I feel like everybody had their own version of a story that's silly.
3: No,
1: that's silly. But either way, your boyfriend shouldn't be doing that to people.
3: And we can, I feel like you could talk about that with.
1: And you already said, admitted that you shouldn't.
3: Yes, but being a little bit more like. Not trying to make it look like I'm just out here crazy or he just crazy. You can say that. Say that, but then, like, move on. You, like, throw a little fuel on the fire to kind of, like, make it worse.
1: No, I just think it's a lot of insecurity and silliness going on. But get it off your chest. 1-800-585-1051. You can call us and tell us why you're stressed. You can also call us and tell us why you're blessed. It's the world's most dangerous morning show, The Breakfast Club.
0: The Breakfast Club.
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2: Good morning. Who's this?
3: Hey, can y'all hear me?
2: Yes, indeed.
3: Hey, what's going on? Good morning, Charlamagne, Lauren, Jess. How y'all doing?
4: Good morning.
5: Good morning, love. How are you?
3: I'm good. I'm good. Can't good. Complain too much. Hey, this is Taylor from Atlanta.
2: What's up, Taylor from Atlanta?
3: This past weekend, I was hanging out with some of my college friends, and two of my homegirls, they single, and they were talking about the topic about micropenises.
2: Damn!
4: Ooh.
3: And so we were laughing. And I was like, you already know I ain't got no issues over here. All the girls, y'all help me sneak in from school. They ain't coming over at 3 o'clock in the morning for no reason.
2: Nah, you might be a good eater.
4: Or you could just be a nice person. Or know what to do with it too.
3: Hey, well look, whichever way it is, I'll take the residuals. but they were talking about they wouldn't date a guy with micropenis, but then also they would be afraid or be so embarrassed to talk to a guy if the guy got the surgery because they felt that surgery, plastic surgery, is only meant for females, kind of like it. And they were so embarrassed.
2: I disagree.
3: They say it's like a guy walking around with a strap on. That's not really good.
2: Nah.
3: They will feel embarrassed.
2: For the sake of equality, you're supposed to shut that conversation down, okay? Because what if we felt like that about girls with BBLs?
4: See, but y'all accept those. Y'all love those. Y'all make songs about those. No. You going to get your abs done?
2: No.
4: Exactly.
3: So when I told them, I was like, hold on now. Now, you can't talk about men like that because y'all get things done.
2: That's right.
3: You got to be blessed with God gave.
2: That's right.
3: And then I said, there's several girls that I was running to who just naturally have either not-so-smelling good vagina.
2: Dang.
3: Or when it comes to doing that thing, they vagina is just
2: And you should tell them
3: sometimes
2: that.
3: They don't know how to ride. They don't know how to... They don't know how to... You know, sometimes
2: David
3: Diner's too small. Sometimes
2: that's true.
3: You got to just deal with it.
2: That's true.
3: You know?
4: Yeah.
2: That's true. But that's why. But you know what though? It's not enough men having those honest conversations with women, and so they just around here like they got the bomb, and they know you actually trash, and you don't know how guys talk about you behind your back.
4: Too
2: and
4: that's small how some
6: is of y'all are too. Like that's just how some guys are too. They don't know what they doing when they get up in the. I'm saying
2: we know that. We get told that all the time.
4: Y'all have a lot of ego after that.
2: You never even heard the conversation about having a vagina that's not big enough.
4: No, I've never heard
2: exactly.
4: that.
2: Exactly. So, because the reality is you want to be able to put it all in.
4: Yeah.
2: As a man.
4: Yeah.
2: It's early in the morning, guys. This kid's trying to have breakfast. Good morning. Who's this?
4: On their way to school.
7: Hi. Good morning. This is Stacey. How are y'all?
2: Oh,
4: good
2: Lord.
4: Good morning, Stacey.
2: Good morning, Stacey.
4: Damn. Don't all Lord Stacey. Hey,
5: no.
4: Stacey
5: said.
7: Wait a minute.
4: Stacey, you said something
2: that,
4: crazy.
2: The only reason I said that because we were just having a nice conversation about vagina, and here you come.
4: Okay. He got a hole.
7: Well, I've been there, done that already. I done moved on to bigger and better things.
4: Oh, I know, that's right.
7: Shout out to all the Virgos. It is officially Virgo season. Do y'all understand? We are like the best people in the whole wide world. You got one of them that works on the show.
2: You're not even a Virgo.
4: I know, but that's what
7: we're
4: doing.
7: No. I'm talking about DJ Envy.
2: I'm not talking to Jess, because Jess was in here celebrating. I'm like, you're not even a Virgo.
6: Because, no.
4: She was voguing, yes.
7: We are dope. Because we are
4: adults,
7: so Jess, you go celebrate.
4: Period. No, Stacey, hold on. No, you said something really not good about Trav's. Which family member was it that passed away?
7: No.
2: That was whack, Stacey.
7: Laura LaRosa. Wait a minute. Laura LaRosa and Charlamagne. I said I am never speaking on Trav again, so that's
2: whack to speak on Trav's dead deceased sister,
7: listen,
2: yo.
7: I do not care what he said or what he told y'all. Listen, that is not what this call was about.
2: No, Stacey. You should pray for repentance. You don't wish that on people. Don't make fun of people's deceased loved ones.
7: I said I am not speaking on that. So, Charlamagne, you can feel how you want to feel. We all know Trav is your favorite.
2: No.
7: But that's not what this is about. No, Charlamagne, that's not what this is about. You just took away my whole 2 minutes.
2: We waiting for you to talk, Trav.
7: So you done?
4: Yeah. my God.
2: We waiting for you to talk, Trav.
7: Okay. Charlamagne, you know what? I love you regardless. You are the reason why Stacey's Cupcakes is even more famous.
2: Trav.
7: But anyway, no, real quick.
2: You're wasting your time, Stacey. Hurry up.
7: You know what? I call in all the time, and I get through all the time. So trust me, it's okay.
2: Yes.
7: It's okay. I ain't worried about it. Okay, wait, that's not what this call is about.
6: Okay, what is it about? What's it about?
7: Okay, thank you. Thank you, Just Hilarious.
6: Yes.
7: Thank you, Just Hilarious.
6: What is it about?
7: Yo, I need to shout out two people. I need to shout out this girl named Honesty. She's one of my followers. She loves all my content. She actually made a whole song about me. So how can I get y'all to hear this song? Because it's so dope.
2: I'm not listening to the song, so you apologize to Trav for talking about his deceased sister, Stacey.
7: Here we go.
2: It's the only, okay, you know what, you have to do it for your soul. Your cupcake's going to taste like ass for the rest of your life.
7: I told you this was... Okay, well, let me finish. Charlamagne, we just got to agree to disagree.
2: Stacey, anyway, you should apologize. Like I said,
7: Charlamagne, you are... You know what? One of my followers
2: Energy is real. You see that? I ain't even do that just now. You just got hung up on
4: it. That was spirits.
2: You see what I'm saying? Energy is real, Stacey. You got to be careful of the energy you put out. And clowning people's deceased loved ones is not good, people. Okay? I don't care what these young rappers tell you. Now, that was Get It Off Your Chest. We do that every morning. You can call up and tell us why you stressed or tell us why you blessed. But the latest with Lauren is coming up. What you got, Lauren LaRosa?
4: We want to talk about Wendy Williams. We talked about this documentary a bit, but it was officially announced yesterday, y'all. This thing is actually moving forward and Wendy is not involved, and I may have some inside info on how that all came about, so we're gonna get into it in the latest.
2: Yep, all that more when we come back. It's the world's most dangerous morning show, The Breakfast Club.
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13: Even before we started heading back to work and school, northbound 95, not a traditional ride for the morning rush hour for any volume delay purposes, has been...
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0: Yeah.
1: One day I'm gonna listen to this whole Tim song.
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3: Y'all did, oh, baby, I'm gonna show you. 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The mic, like when the mic was hanging from the ceiling?
2: 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Oh, she was, I don't know what festival she was doing, but Tim's look, she be moving on that
3: baby,
2: stage.
3: Baby, that body is T.
2: 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What?
3: Yes.
1: It's the world's most dangerous morning show, The Breakfast Club. 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
1: LL Cool Bay.
13: Talk to me.
1: LL Cool Bay. That's Portia, right? That says that you ask the questions that need to be answered.
2: Is it? I thought it might be Sherry.
3: No. That's Portia. Sherry Shepherd is okay. Brown Girls Look Up to You.
2: Okay. Mm-hmm. All right. So let's get into the latest, guys. So we have a positive update, when it comes to P. Pierre Thomas, who is one of the co-founders of QC, Quality Control Music out of Atlanta that we talked about yesterday. He had suffered a heart attack in Vegas over the weekend. We know that Quality Control Music, the careers of Lil Baby, City Girls, Migos. Yeah. Well, yesterday, Quality Control posted an update. They say that they're so grateful to share that P is improving and recovering more and more every day.
3: They say
2: your prayers are working, so please keep them coming. So thankful for our brother's continued healing and for all the love, prayers, and support surrounding him. And then they can, just reiterate that they want, during this time, privacy and respect for his family as they focus on his healing and his recovery. And they ended with, God is good.
1: Prayers up, man.
2: Yes.
1: God is good.
2: Yes, he is.
1: The devil is a liar. Prayers up.
2: Mm-hmm. All right.
1: That's actually great news.
2: Amazing news. Yeah. Because originally it was reported that he was in the ICU. You hear ICU, you hear heart attack. And it's.
3: And then his mother. Oof. Thank God he's better. He's getting better.
2: Yes.
1: And then when you put out, like I said yesterday, when you put out thoughts and prayers, make sure you actually send a prayer in the air. I think a lot of times people like to post that on social media and say it because it sounds good. It's very cliche.
2: Yeah.
1: Actually do it.
2: Now people be needing them thoughts and
1: prayer
2: prayers.
1: Prayer should be an action, not just words.
2: Y'all ever saw the meme that says, to this day, I'm still covered by my grandmother's prayers?
3: Yes.
2: Covered. And listen, them prayers cover you. Mm-hmm. All right. Now shifting gears a bit, y'all. So we talked a bit about the Wendy Williams docs. There were two docs that we talked about that were reportedly being shopped. One to Peacock, one to Netflix. Originally, it was reported that Wendy may be involved in these, and then it came out that she is not involved at all. Suzanne Bass, who was Wendy's former producer on the Wendy Williams show, a lot of people know her because Wendy would banter with her in the crowd sometimes, is the person that is spearheading these docs. So yesterday, it was confirmed that the doc is going to happen. It's coming through Peacock, so it'll be on Peacock. They're going to dig into the well-minded world of former radio host and TV talk show star Wendy Williams. It's a three-part documentary called Clap If You Care, The Wendy Williams Show. It's a working title, so that could potentially change, and it's supposed to air in 2027. Now, they again clarify that Wendy Williams is not involved in the docuseries. And
1: that's whack, by the way.
2: Yes. Now, wait till I get to the exclusive details I have. You're going to really feel like it's whack. But it's supposed to, go into like her talk show career, the show itself, and all the seasons. It was about 13 seasons on air, I believe.
1: I think it was more than that.
2: I thought it was like 13 or 14, which was history.
1: It was 15. Let me see.
2: Now, look, I reached out to sources close to production. All last night, I was trying to figure this thing out. Like, was if Wendy was involved in the beginning, did she give the okay? Because to me, I thought Susan Bass and Wendy were close enough to the point where during a time like this where Wendy is, going through her health things, trying to figure out this conservatorship, making money involving her name, her likeness, her image, her show would just be off the table if you understand what she's dealing
1: with. If that's actually your friend, if that's actually your friend.
2: Now, there were reports that Wendy and Suzanne are no longer friends and no longer speaking. I have confirmed that that is true, that they no longer speak to each other. I was also told by a source close to production that Wendy Williams and everybody around her were actually blindsided by this documentary. The word sketchy was actually used. And from what I was told, I said, well, at least will Wendy financially benefit off of this in any way at all? They could not confirm that is happening. So, I mean, it's likely that you could say it's not happening because, the people I'm speaking to wouldn't know. But they, called it disgusting and talk about, the fact that she was blindsided and how, she's not involved in this at all. They
3: really
2: didn't want it to happen.
3: That's effed up.
1: No, they didn't know because when they reached out, I don't know which one of them reached out for me to be a part of it and, be a producer and stuff like that. But when I asked was Wendy going to be involved, they were acting like they didn't know. But then when I reached out to, you know,
2: the sources,
1: to Alex, Alex was like, we don't know nothing about no documentary.
0: Damn.
1: That's when Wendy's niece. She was like, we don't know about no documentary. So
2: when they reached out to you to do the documentary, this was a question I had. So they're going to go into her show. Are they not going to go into any of her current medical status or anything like that at all? Like,
0: they didn't tell you all of that.
2: They didn't tell you.
1: I mean, once I know Wendy not going to be involved, I don't want no parts of it because I don't know what story they're telling.
2: Right. Yeah. Right.
1: I don't want to be a part of those salacious nonsense.
0: Exactly. Yeah. And that's exactly what it sounds like it's going to be, being that Suzanne or whatever, not even speaking to her.
2: Yeah. And I saw, I did reach out to Suzanne. I don't have a direct line on her, but I did try and reach out to her yesterday because I saw her reposting some of the articles, the trades that had announced this documentary and celebrating it. So, you know, I was trying to hear from her as well as to like why she would move forward with this. I know she's done one before though, or participated in one.
1: The Lifetime doc.
2: Yeah. But, there was one that she's listed. There's a credit listed for her on IMDb. It's
1: You talking about Suzanne or Wendy?
2: Suzanne. There was a doc that she had participated in that was supposed to be like helping the Free Wendy movement. But this was like some years ago. It was called, it was on E! News or Entertainment Tonight did it. Hold on.
0: Was that the two-part one or no?
2: Bringing it up right now.
0: There was a two-part one. Oh, no, that's the one that they in a lawsuit for right now, I think.
2: No, it wasn't it was called Trap, What is Happening to Wendy Williams? And it was a TV special, actually. But Wendy was like a co-producer on that one. So that was like a different story. That was like years ago. This was like many years ago. This was 2025, actually.
1: And I mean, Wendy was involved with her Lifetime doc. I shot for the Lifetime doc, but I didn't clear my parts because I just was like,
2: you was waiting to see.
1: I mean, like,
2: I didn't know you shot for that.
1: I did, but I did it because Wendy asked me to do it. But then after I didn't sign the paperwork, and I'm glad I didn't. That's why you got to have a great team around you. I didn't sign the paperwork because I wanted to see, and I didn't like how it was presented. I'm like, I don't want to be part of this salaciousness. I love that word. I don't know how I can get that off with my lisp. Salaciousness.
0: Salaciousness.
1: It just comes off so salaciousness.
2: Sounds like it hurts when you say it. Yeah. Well,
0: all this is just really obtuse.
2: Okay, go ahead.
1: Make sure you use that right.
0: I just used it the way you used it in Front Page News.
2: Yes, it went
0: with giving up to
2: the vibe and the flow.
0: Thank you.
2: And you looked great delivering it. So I just went along. You know what I'm saying?
0: Thank you.
2: Salaciousness
0: and obtusivity. What?
1: Because obtuse means like unclear, hard to grasp. That wasn't hard to grasp.
0: That's what's happening right now. This is hard to grasp. Suzanne.
1: Got you. Oh, yes. Okay, I see what you're saying.
2: Suzanne is very sketchy.
1: Yeah.
2: Suzanne gets obtuse.
1: Her motives are very unclear.
0: Right, exactly. Yes. She moving real obtusely.
1: They're not unclear. But, you know, she is the executive. She was the executive producer of the show.
2: Yes.
1: Right? So, nobody care about her story. Right. She can only tell Wendy's story.
2: But the way that this is being positioned is that she's going to tell Wendy's story as far as, like, just around the show. That's the way it looks. But it's just like, for me, if you know that Wendy's in a situation right now where she's fighting financially and medically, I think I wouldn't feel good about moving forward with this unless she okayed it and she wanted it to happen. And
1: if Wendy
2: ain't
1: getting no money off this, that's why.
0: So what are you doing?
2: Well, that's the latest for the hour, guys. I got something to tell you guys, too.
0: What's that?
2: Speaking of your name and your likeness, did you guys know that your name is attached to everything that you've built? And if you get your identity stolen, what happens then? Your bank can only do so much. 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
1: How do we know we can trust LifeLock? Mm-hmm.
2: Because they have been doing it for some time and, you know, they have reviews and... Yeah.
0: Listen, I know they're some people that I done scammed that wish LifeLock was around back then. Let's just say that.
1: Okay. When we come back, it's Front Page News with Tamisha Brown from Howard University. It's The Breakfast Club.
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0: That's crazy how they just be telling you shut up without saying it. Yes, it's the world's most dangerous morning show, The Breakfast Club. DJ Envy, Jess Hilarious, Charlamagne the God. And it's time for Front Page News with Mimi Brown. Good morning, Mimi.
1: Good morning, guys. How y'all doing this morning?
0: Blessed, black, and highly favored.
2: We're good.
1: Good morning. So we start this morning in Texas, where the state could be shaping up to have one of the biggest Senate fights in the country. So the nonpartisan Cook Political Report has moved the race between Democrat James Tallarico and Republican Ken Paxton from lean Republican to toss-up, meaning analysts no longer see a clear favorite. And if Democrats are going to win Texas, black voter turnout will be key. Now, Democratic strategist Ashley Etienne, she's also a former Kamala Harris staffer. She talked about that on Meet the Press over the weekend. Let's listen.
3: The only way you win the state of Texas as a Democrat is if you overperform with black voters. I just came back from Houston last night meeting with operatives on the ground and state elected officials. They are concerned that there's mild enthusiasm among black voters and that this $25 million that Tallarico promised he was going to spend over a month ago has yet to start to flow. The investments aren't there yet. And you got a problem with black voters in Texas. You got 34% of black men voting for Donald Trump. So if you're going to wait until Labor Day to start campaigning with black voters, you're playing to lose.
1: Well, remember Congresswoman Jasmine Crockett and Tallarico, they faced off against each other for the Democratic primary. I spoke with Congresswoman Jasmine Crockett on my podcast Front Page over the weekend and asked her whether she thinks Tallarico can bring black voters out in November. This is what she told me.
4: There are those that believe I have an underground railroad popping off in Texas. And that I've been telling all the black folk on the Underground Railroad, don't do this or don't do that. And it's so far from the truth. Black people are not super trusting of people they don't know, especially in politics. And I think that non-black candidates or candidates that just aren't as familiar with the black community don't understand the deep distrust that the black community has for any politician. Some of the pushback that he's getting, it's not about whether or not I got hurt. It was about people, black people specifically, wondering, will he fight for me? Because when they came for his former colleague, his friend, we didn't see it. There are those that just want to say, well, it's Jasmine's fault. And it's because Jasmine's not out there with him side by side. Texas Democrats decided that they didn't want or need my, like, I applied for a job. I didn't get it. Most people don't apply for the job and then don't get it and then be like, but I'm gonna show up every day and I'm finna do this job anyway.
0: Well, how close is the race between James Tallarico and Ken Paxton? Because I see a poll, I see polls that say Tallarico, leads Paxton amongst women, but then they say Paxton leads Tallarico amongst men. Then I see Tallarico leads young voters, but older Texans may decide the Senate race. And where do the Hispanics and Latinos stand in all of this? Because aren't they the largest race demographic in Texas?
1: And he's winning with Latinos and Hispanics right now. That he is.
0: And that's the largest demo in Texas.
1: Yeah. We also talked about those polls and what those really mean. I mean, we got into that a little bit because the polls also, as Jasmine said, the polls also had you believing that Hillary was going to win. And so kind of right now, trusting the polls, not trusting the polls, who knows? But it's a really interesting interview. I would tell everyone to go out and listen to it. We talked a lot about kind of what you're talking about, Charlamagne. And we also got into the latest with Carmelo and Nolan Wells. And, of course, the upcoming midterms and what that could mean for not only Texas, but, us, the world, really. And what she plans to do after leaving Congress. So it's a good conversation.
0: I do want to know in regards to Democrats, right? Because, I'm listening to you and Jasmine's conversation. Salute to Jasmine. What happened to vote blue no matter who? And when does that apply?
1: I don't think she's not telling people not to vote blue. I think she's definitely telling people to vote blue. I think she's

0: power outages. The utility company, they paused disconnections for non-payment. But I spoke with Tennessee State Representative Justin J. Pearson yesterday about the recovery available and the resources and what families still need to do who are without power. Let's listen.
1: Yeah, but we want to make sure we're providing immediate assistance, whether it be financial, whether it be food, to make sure that people are taken care of. And after this, we want to make sure folks are not charged for these utility bills. We want to make sure that people are protected as well from the harm that is likely to happen and to come from an incident like this that we did not anticipate or expect, but that is going to have some severe consequences for the families, particularly the most vulnerable families in our communities.
0: Do you know when people can realistically expect the lights to come back on? What are you hearing from the power company?
1: You know, for what we are hearing is it won't be until Thursday that we'll get 100% power restoration. Between now and then, we're going to be cooking food, delivering food. We're buying generators.
0: Yeah. So in Gary, Indiana, hopefully today, they said, and in Memphis, Tennessee, Thursday, they're saying full restoration for the lights to come back on. So, yes. Do we have time for the Target story?
2: No, or we don't.
0: Yep. Okay, guys. Well, that is your front page news.
2: Thank you, Mimi. Listen, Lauren, you was talking about something earlier that I think is really good. Salute to all the parents who have freshmen in college. For a lot of us, it's been a week, you know, since you dropped your babies off. And Lauren read a story this morning about a woman whose daughter wanted to be home.
3: Yes,
2: after a week, right?
3: Yes, I did. So this woman, she says that she dropped her daughter off to college. She said her baby called her and she's coming home from college. They moved her in just last week. Part of her wants her daughter to stick it out because her dad made her stick it out when she went to Spelman. But the other part of her can't stand to hear her daughter cry and be unhappy. All she knows is that her daughter is on the way home now and she'll figure it out. She clarified that, you know, her daughter... it was about an hour and a half away from Atlanta. They're both near Atlanta, talking about her other son and her daughter. They're both near Atlanta, so it's just a drive away from home. But she says her daughter's going to take a few days, come home, pack some clothes, stay at home. They'll talk through it, and her daughter is going to go back to college. But it made me think of, you know, how are the parents acclimating to, like, these first-year students going away to college? How are the kids?
2: It's an adjustment for parents. It's an adjustment for kids. And that's what we want to talk about this morning. Like, how are you and your kids acclimating, you know, to them being in college, because being away, living on campus?
4: Yeah, we often talk about, like, how the kids feel and, like, you know, adjusting. But, like, the parents really have separation anxiety. A lot of them do. Because I remember Lala Anthony a few years ago, she was really, really sad that her son had went off to college. Because now, empty nester, now she's just home. Even trying to figure out how to date, she was, like, opening up about that. And that really that was a heartbreak for her baby leaving the nest.
2: Well, let's open up the phone. 1-800-585-1051. 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It's the world's most dangerous morning show, The Breakfast Club.
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9: 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Football is officially going down under. Rams, 49ers, division rivals, heading all the way to Melbourne for the NFL's first ever regular season game in Australia. It's happening week 1 on Netflix. Netflix is expanding its NFL coverage in 2026 from week 1 to the first ever Thanksgiving Eve matchup and 2 Christmas Day games. Watch week 1 on the NFL on Netflix, starting with the Los Angeles Rams versus the San Francisco 49ers live on Netflix. 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
7: Here's what you missed.
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5: It's real.
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7: It's raw.
8: And I'm sitting here going, they are playing y'all for fools.

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3: Okay. Yes, it's the world's most dangerous morning show, The Breakfast Club. DJ Envy, Jess Hilarious, Charlamagne Tha God. Envy is on vacation this week, but LL Cool Bay, Lauren LaRosa is here. And we're talking about college, right? In particular, parents who have freshmen in college, man. We, you know, a lot of us dropped our kids off last week. And Lauren was reading a story about this woman whose daughter wanted to come home after a week. Cause it's an adjustment. It's an adjustment for parents. Yeah. It's an adjustment for kids. You know, it is a lot of separation anxiety. I think a lot of parents don't even realize it until, you know, the child is gone. Cause you gotta think, you know, you've been raising this young person from the time they got on this earth, you know, and now they're 18 years old and you can't micromanage their day to day.
4: How did you
3: anymore.
4: Feel?
3: Shut up. I don't want to talk about it.
4: Oh,
3: okay.
4: Oh my God.
3: It's only been a week.
5: Oh, yeah, he ruined me.
4: Sorry.
3: Don't want to talk
4: I can't
3: about
4: say
3: it. But I will say, I don't want to talk about it. But I will say it is a lot of separation anxiety and you don't even realize it until the child is gone. Because like I was saying, like, you know, you've been with this person from the time they came on this planet and now you can't micromanage, you know, their day to day.
4: Yeah.
3: Every day. So the only thing you can do is hope whatever you poured into them, whatever you instilled in them for that 18 years, hey, it gave them enough fuel to fly.
5: Oh, Shawla.
3: Don't, you know what? Go to the phone.
4: Oh, no, Shawla.
6: What if he cried?
3: Go to the phone. Good morning. Good morning. Good morning.
6: Good morning.
3: Hey.
4: He only acts like that when he's real emotional.
3: How are you?
6: I'm good.
3: How are you? Who is this?
6: This is Melanie from New Haven, Connecticut.
3: Hey, Melanie.
4: Good morning, Melanie.
3: How are you?
6: Good morning, Jess. Good morning, Laura.
4: Good morning.
3: Damn, you almost made Lauren's eyelash fall off just now. She had to grab it with one hand just to hold it on.
4: These are installs. They didn't fall off. I was just fixing it.
5: She called Lawrence.
4: Oh my God, Lauren, that happens.
3: Oh. How are you and how are you and your kids acclimating to, you know, your baby living on campus?
6: I did just move her into Delaware State University.
4: Hey. I know that's right, Hornets State.
6: Good morning. I will
3: so
6: say
3: you for her
6: moving.
4: Life. We are.
6: I know
4: like
6: I am. However, they were very helpful. Like when we moved her in, the freshman boys came out and moved everything. We didn't have to move anything.
5: Oh, that's what's up.
4: Oh my God, that happened to me too when I moved in. The Kappa came and moved me in. Mom was like, what the heck is this?
5: I love that though. That's what's up.
6: It's hard. She calls herself my Velcro baby because she was always on my hip. My oldest went to Alabama State University. She graduated last year. Mm-hmm. So it was kind of helpful for her to know what to expect. For me, it was hard because once you always have a child that's on your hips constantly, you move, she moves, and then you have to let them go out into this world and learn for themselves. Mm. It's hard to let go.
5: One of the scariest things.
6: I did not
5: things.
6: Cry when I left. I cried the next day when I woke up and she wasn't there.
3: Lord have mercy.
5: You didn't even realize.
6: So
5: that.
6: She asked us, she asked her family, her aunt and my niece and her sister moved her in together. Her dad had to work, so he didn't get to come, so he did all his crying before we left. It was when we went out to dinner, she was like, please don't cry because I don't want to break down. And I feel like when you cry, it's harder for them to see you walk away.
5: Definitely.
6: So we didn't cry there. But when I got home the next day, it was terrible.
5: You was fighting them tears, girl. Oh, my God.
6: Fighting for my life.
5: Yeah.
3: I will say, though, it kind
6: of. I'm proud of her. Mm-hmm. I'm happy. She did get to room with her cousin. They've been together since they were three.
4: I love that, though.
5: Love it.
4: She has so that, like, backbone.
6: She had, so she had comfort already. She already knew a couple of people before she moved in. I love the fact that they do this whole Instagram, get to know each other, group chat. Mm-hmm. So you kind of have a way.
5: Mm-hmm. Like community, a sense of community.
6: But I did see this one girl on Instagram. My heart broke for her. She said she went there. She thought her roommate was her friend. And they were going to have a little group. And come to find out, they've all been talking about her and just moving different.
4: Yeah, that freshman year crew, a lot of people don't don't really stick with your freshman year crew fully. Some people do. Or maybe it's like you weed out a couple people. But they find their tribe eventually.
5: Girl, that
6: that's
5: so
6: what I told her. I said, everyone is not your friend.
3: Very true.
5: Yeah.
6: If you go out, you can't, your kids will be like, no, I don't drink. But even if you're drinking soda in a cup, I said, put a napkin over it.
3: That's right.
6: If it is wet, you throw it out. I don't care if you were dancing and it splashed up. Nope, throw it away.
5: You never know.
6: If you turn around and nothing is on it, throw it away. Because that drug that they use is real.
3: That's right.
5: Yeah.
6: And I don't want to have to go and sit in Delaware.
3: And that's all I'm saying. Right. I don't want to be in nobody's jail. But I will say this, man. One thing I do notice is, for whatever reason, as soon as they're off to college, your perception of them changes. Like, you start talking to them a lot more adult than you did when they was in the house, if that makes sense.
5: Yeah, for sure.
3: Good morning. Who's this?
0: Hi, this is Steve from South Jersey, Talina.
3: Hey, how are you, man?
0: Hey, Breakfast Club. Good morning.
4: Good morning.
3: How are you, adjusting to your baby being in college?
0: Okay, guys, so I was just crying before I got on the phone.
4: Guys,
0: it's definitely a hard adjustment.
3: Lord have mercy.
0: My baby girl was, like, always in the house, you know, things like that. She wasn't really a party girl, so she's a nester.
5: Yeah.
0: I was a single mom, so, you know, having her, I think it was a part of just like, okay, we were excited when we got there, but it was like, once I had to leave.
5: Yeah.
0: Once I had to just leave her there, I've been crying ever since. Yeah. I just want to say my tip for the parents is try to FaceTime as much as you can within the first couple, you know, weeks, just so you can feel like you're still there with them a little. They keep you in tune. My daughter definitely FaceTimes me after her classes and just keeps me in the loop. It settles me a little. But it's the protection. As mama bears, we protect. So just not being able to have them in our fingertips length.
3: That's all you want.
0: Hard adjustment.
3: That's all you want. That's all you want.
0: Yes. Yes. Big shout out to the mothers. Big shout out to the mothers.
3: Like, what about the dads?
0: You have to let their babies go.
4: Well, she's a single mom, so she's talking from her perspective.
3: That's so crazy. What about the dads?
5: Yeah. Relax.
0: Well, the dads, let me tell you something. Daddy's maybe, you know, mama's baby.
3: First of all, just because somebody shot your club up and left. All right, don't do that. Don't do that there. Don't do that to everybody else. Don't do that to us.
4: Okay.
0: In all fairness, I was a kid though.
3: Got you.
0: You know, as a grown-ass woman, that ain't happening.
4: Yeah, she said, wouldn't get me again.
3: You know what's crazy? You called up here a Latino, but now you sound like a black woman from Brooklyn.
4: I know, she definitely said yes.
3: That was crazy.
4: Yes.
3: Like, I thought you was from the Bronx at first, but now, you sound like a black woman from Brooklyn.
0: Y'all want to hear something funny?
3: Yes.
0: I'm Puerto Rican and Peruvian, but I'm from the city of Camden, baby.
3: Okay.
5: Hey, big Kansas.
0: Yeah.
5: What up, Missouri?
3: She said Camden.
5: Oh my God. I thought she said Kansas.
4: Like Jersey.
5: Oh, big Jersey.
0: No, Camden, New Jersey.
5: My bad. You're right. I hear it.
3: Well, thank you for calling.
0: I appreciate you guys. Y'all have a great morning.
3: Absolutely.
5: All right, baby, too.
3: We'll talk more when we come back, man. How are you feeling about, you know, dropping your baby off to college for the first time? It's the Breakfast Club.
7: You make me feel so good. Better than I would by myself, or if I was with somebody else, you understand? So make the people say, yeah, yeah.

0: It's topic time. 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
2: Yes, it's the world's most dangerous morning show, The Breakfast Club. DJ Envy, Jess Hilarious, Charlamagne Tha God. Envy is on vacation, but Lauren LaRosa is here, and we're talking about college, man. So many of us, dropped our babies off to college last week, and it's been a week. It's been a weekend. Parents, how are you feeling? Okay.
3: Yes.
2: You know, even kids, how y'all feeling out there? You know what's interesting? I think that all you want to do, at least as a father, is you still want to, you want to be needed. You want to feel needed. You know what I'm saying? You don't want them, you want them to have their sense of independence, especially towards everybody else. Mm-hmm. But I still need you to need daddy.
3: Yeah.
2: Okay? That's what you really
3: and
2: want.
3: And she will, Char.
2: Could you stop?
3: She will need you. Could you stop?
2: Could you stop? No, I did not cry.
3: I know she will need you, but
2: I didn't cry. Right?
3: That's so adorable, though.
2: I did not cry. Okay.
3: So y'all did so good with her, the way y'all raised her.
2: All right, like, man. Good morning. Can we go to the phones? Thank you, Jess. Appreciate you.
3: You're welcome.
2: You're so great. So amazing. Yes. Yeah. Marley's ready to go build a school right now. Good morning. Good morning.
3: Now he's sending her to work.
2: Good morning. Who's this?
4: That's Kevin.
2: Kevin, what's happening, brother?
4: I'm doing all right. How y'all doing?
2: Bless black and happy.
3: Kevin, how you feeling?
2: You had to drop one off to college?
4: Mm. Yeah, I did. I had to drop one off to college a couple of years ago. It was our first time going to college. Everything was good until that I was the last one to hug her and to go away. And she let out a cry that I'll never forget.
2: Lord have mercy.
4: It was like a cry that she, you know, she had to be a woman. But she I realized I had to let her go. And she didn't want to go. So I cried for about a week after coming home. But my baby girl, you know, now she's a master's student in the University of Miami going for her master's in law.
3: Congratulations.
4: So,
3: that's right.
4: Thank you.
3: Yeah.
2: Okay.
3: So it was worth it. It was worth the cry. You know what I mean? It was worth the separation and the distance and the cries and stuff. She's making you proud.
4: Definitely was.
3: Yeah.
2: Well, thank you for calling, my brother. Good morning. Who's this?
5: This is Kira from Detroit, Michigan.
3: What up,
2: hey,
3: though?
2: Kira.
3: Morning.
2: You had to drop one off.
5: Hey, what up, everybody?
3: Morning.
5: Hey.
2: You had to drop one off to college?
5: She's not a first year, honey. It's still an eventful process. She's actually a third year college student, and it does not get easier.
3: Her junior year, really? You still feel it? You're not used to it by now?
5: No, I am not used to it. I am a very involved mother.
3: Yes.
5: But the reason it does not get easier is because these universities is not telling us or giving us the full picture of things. Hmm. My child has never been to an all-African-American school, but she chose to go to an HBCU given the political climate, and I'm going to leave it there because the line of work I'm in. So she chose to go there as a pre-med student. And when I tell you, they didn't tell us the second year that these kids had to get apartments. So imagine you having to find an apartment in New Orleans. Then the tuition goes up. And these kids who've had scholarships and given who's up in the White House, they're canceled some of the federal funding to these universities. Yep. So now some of these kids' scholarships are being cut.
3: Yeah.
5: So if you are not financially stable and do not have any savings and is not very active and an advocate for your child,
3: your child
5: will either be disenrolled. And you definitely ask out, Jess.
3: Yeah.
5: If you do not have certain connections in certain places, do not send your kids. Because I've had to contact several political figures to help me navigate. But sometimes these colleges are private universities. It is very hard when they are in southern areas, given this political climate.
2: That's true.
5: Drunk drivers hitting some of these kids. And the police not doing anything about it, and you're having to hide from experience. But given the tenacity of my child, and then you have a person like me who's fortunate enough to have certain resources, that's what makes it work. But honey, let me tell you, my two children, I have a 14-year-old and a 20-year-old. I call them my broke best friends.
3: Yes.
5: And it's very hard to separate from them.
3: Yeah.
5: It's very hard,
2: especially
5: when I had my oldest at 20 years old. Yeah. So we basically grew up together.
3: Same, yeah.
5: But I'm very, very proud of her for still trying to stick it through because she wants to really become that pediatrician and working with kids and autism.
3: And
5: right,
3: we need
5: now,
3: her.
5: She's in her clinical down there.
3: Yeah.
5: So for parents all over, if you can afford to stay at least a month, I recommend that. Mm-hmm. But if you cannot afford it, hopefully you have some sort of someone there to advocate for your child.
3: Yeah,
2: that's right.
5: We have, I've adopted three other young ladies from the university that is not a relation to me, mm-hmm, to be able to help them navigate. They put a young lady out of school because her scholarship was canceled. She lost her mother, and they wouldn't even help her financially navigate that.
3: Oh. Damn.
5: Financial aid is a whole lot of paperwork you have to send through to them to get certain
2: ma'am
5: things approved. They mainly want you as the parent
2: ma'am
5: to be
2: ma'am
5: responsible financially.
2: Ma'am, everything you're saying this yes morning sir is true. But you ain't helping none of the parents out there that's already dealing with separation anxiety and already got parental paranoia.
3: That's the whole point of the damn topic, Charlamagne.
2: I know, but goddamn.
3: And oh my God, you,
2: okay,
3: he is about to
2: Jesus
3: cry.
2: Jesus Christ.
3: I get it.
2: All right,
3: I
2: thank
3: hate,
2: you for yeah calling. We appreciate you.
3: Okay.
2: But this ain't get it off your chest. All
3: yeah
2: right?
3: I know.
2: My God.
3: But see,
2: all right?
3: You see how you
2: Jesus
3: keep yours
2: Christ
3: bottled up? She we gave her the platform to go ahead and say how she really feels just because
2: sure
3: you are in therapy.
1: That
2: was
1: a financial lot aid is stressful.
2: That was a lot.
1: That's what you just felt.
2: That was a lot. Okay. But okay, listen, everybody out there, parents, kids, do your best. All right. We dropped our babies off. You know, we hope that we instilled enough in them over the last 18 years, that they can go out there and be productive citizens, you know, on this planet. And that's all we can do. You know,
3: yeah,
2: let God handle the rest.
3: That's mm-hmm true. You're right. Now, baby girl, if you're watching, text your father. Ask him for lunch. Tell him you need him. You need something.
1: Listen, the other baby please girl, that was your mom that called up. Just call
3: ooh
1: her and say thank you because she's yeah fighting hard
3: ooh
1: for you.
3: She really is.
1: Fighting so
2: her
1: hard.
2: Cortisol levels too raised up for no reason.
3: Already.
2: Like all them hypotheticals she talking about. Like, you know what I'm saying? Driving. People drugging your drink. The race is going to kill you. Like, God damn. I just want to get through the first semester.
3: I know.
2: What you got coming up, Lauren, with the latest?
1: Oh, man. We're going to talk about Soraya and Joey Badass.
3: Soraya.
1: I'm
3: yes
1: sorry. I always do that.
3: Right.
1: And Joey Badass was announced. She announced yesterday that the engagement is off. We'll also get into a little bit of VMA rumors and who may be hosting. And Dirk, his murder for hire trial kicked off with opening statements yesterday. So we got some mm stuff to talk about.
3: Damn.
2: All right. When we come back, we'll talk about it. It's the world's most dangerous morning show, The Breakfast Club.
6: Yeah. Ice.

0: secrets I know got you stressed. Will I take those to my death? Haven't decided just yet. Yeah. 40 was a shebang. All of my ops, they des. Please don't put me to the test. You tryna get back on the net. I'm tryna get back in the flesh. Yeah.
1: Good morning, everybody. It's the Breakfast Club. Charlamagne Envy, just hilarious. Envy is on vacation. Charlamagne is running around here somewhere, ballhead. And let's get to the latest with Lauren.
2: What you want to know?
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13: Alrighty, y'all. So, Saraya, actress, we know her. We've had her appear as well, too, who was engaged to Joey Badass, rapper, also actor as well, too. I say was because she got online yesterday and announced that she is choosing herself and choosing to no longer go forward with their engagement. Now, the couple began dating in 2023 and they got engaged about 2 years later in July of 2025. Now, she posted this statement and says, there comes a point in a woman's life when choosing herself is no longer an option. It becomes necessary. After much thought, I've made the difficult decision to end my engagement and relationship with the father of my child, Joey. I love deeply, believe wholeheartedly in the life that we were building and want nothing more to protect our family. Unfortunately, I also had to force a painful truth that there have been repeated infidelity throughout our relationship, including during some of the most vulnerable and meaningful moments of my life. She says that she's sharing this not for sympathy or retaliation or to publicly tear anybody down, but she's sharing it because she wants women who are taught to question themselves before they question what is happening right in front of them to think twice about that. She says that, you know, if you're a woman and you have intuition and your intuition is telling you something is wrong, listen to it. She continues, as a message to women, don't make yourself smaller to keep someone else comfortable. Don't compromise your values because you're afraid of losing the future you imagine. And don't allow someone else's choices to become, a decision on your worth. Love should not require you to abandon yourself. And he said, at the end of it, she says that chapter didn't end the way that she prayed it would, but ending things can also be new beginnings. Now that was posted to her Instagram, right? Now after that, she then posted a video or two videos to her Insta story, which she then deleted. Now one of the videos was her going and talking a bit more about the alleged cheating. Let's take a listen.
14: So a lot of people publicly know, family knows and everything, but this person proposes to me, wants to build a life with me, has me move my life out here, cheats on me. I find out, continuously she's telling me that he doesn't want that life, he wants me, da da da, then proceeds to be out with people. And yes, I have my receipts. I have my f***ing receipts, but you guys will know who the f*** this is. And I don't want this to be a confusion any longer. There's no podcast he can get on, sweet talk in the world. It's over with.
1: See, unique. I thought everything was over. I thought he had stopped cheating once he left New York and went to Jersey, you know, and to be, he took him and his family and he took
13: everything Ernesto relates and to power.
1: Exactly. Because now he being unique. He not even, like, come on, Joey, what's going on? But I tell you one thing. Emmett is in the cut, rubbing his hands together Birdman, honey.
13: And now we're going to the shine.
1: Yeah, because remember Jacob Charlamagne, when Jacob
8: Lattimore was up? How the hell are you combining universes?
13: Because these are
1: because,
13: two.
1: Because, you know, she, both, look, her ex and her baby daddy, honey. Two of the best shows. They on two of the best shows ever, the drama series. Remember, Joey Badass was unique. And then Jacob Lattimore was Emmett from the shine.
8: All I know is, when I hear these type of situations, all I think to myself is, this ain't none of my business. I don't know why y'all like to bring people into y'all business.
13: See, the first Charlotte, she is hurt.
8: Sure.
13: No.
8: But guess what? That's the problem with these phones, because we make decisions based off emotion. Instead of taking a deep breath first, you know, having a couple of conversations with people that actually love you, like vent to the people that actually love you before you take these type of situations public. Because now it becomes everybody else's business. And what if you decide one day that, you know what, I want to take this man back?
1: Yo, she literally said it before one of her rants. She was like, maybe one day I will regret this, but right now I'm just so angry.
13: Yes.
1: Yo, and then her baby is still very young.
13: I was, okay. There's that factor that plays into it.
1: She probably is experienced.
8: I didn't even know she said that. But the fact that she said, I'm so angry.
13: It was in the beginning of the video.
8: Why? Once again, it's not my business.
13: Yes.
8: I see stuff like that. I keep scrolling.
13: Well, okay. Now, there was another part of this too. She posted another video. She recorded, there's a recorded conversation of Joey Badass talking to another woman, and she was upset about that as well too.
1: And who? Do we know who she is? Because she a clown.
13: No, we don't. But let's take a listen to that, because I think that that will develop the conversation a bit more too. Let's take a listen.
5: This is your son's grandmother.
6: You know, the empathy to have is that she's embarrassed. Like, you have to realize that she's like, I was engaged, I had a child, people are asking me when I'm getting married, now I'm not going to be with him anymore. And it's just like, you know, it's embarrassing. And she's taking it out on you instead of dealing with the fact that, like, it is so crazy, because I hate to say this to people because it's so, like, existential, but it's like, everything is finite in the end. So just...
13: So I think that there's an embarrassment factor that plays a part. She was trying to get ahead of something potentially. First post, I was like, dang, kind of feel bad for y'all situation, because y'all just had a baby. Mm-hmm. But then as things progressed, her friends threw her F that N-word party yesterday. There was a cake. They had balloons. They celebrated her being released into something better. Sheesh. And they're posting all this. And I'm like, I don't know if I would have went that far.
1: She's
13: but I
1: still
13: thought,
1: very emotional. You can tell, and I guess that was her friend's way of making her feel better. I mean, I wouldn't have went that far with it, because it's like, you still gonna go home and cry. You know what I mean? Because you still have a reminder, a constant reminder, your son. You know, and y'all were together. Like she said, she packed up her whole life and moved out there to be with him, and blah blah blah blah blah. And we know all relationships don't make it. But it do actually seem like she gonna need my book. So get a copy of So Deaf Do We Parent, because it's a co-parenting memoir. I'm so sorry, Saraya.
8: No, you're not.
1: And Joey.
8: You don't
1: yes,
8: even care.
1: I am. No, I do care. What is wrong with you? I do care about Applehead. I love her. She got a little Applehead. I always call her that. But I do love Saraya, though. But no, I do care, because that's what I went through with Jerome. All of this. Look at this.
13: Yeah.
1: But, you know, Joey Badass got money and stuff like that.
8: I was about
1: that,
8: to say, I love Roman Joey Badass.
1: Yeah, Roman,
8: Roman,
1: yeah,
8: Roman.
13: Yeah,
1: that's right.
13: Now we are in the chat. Maybe
8: we don't need to be, though.
1: We are in the chat.
8: Like, when y'all are going through these emotional situations, don't run to social media.
1: Saraya, I know she was hurt. She don't even talk to us.
13: No,
1: the
13: she
1: fact
13: don't.
1: That she brought this to the net.
8: She shouldn't be talking to y'all now.
13: Yeah.
1: She might regret it later, like she said. Emotions. And then whoever that bimbo, the dodo bird that he was talking to about the current situation, like, we need to figure her out. She need to come to the front of the congregation. Can you give her donkey? You got it.
13: Charlamagne want to be out the chat.
1: Give her donkey.
13: Charlamagne want to be out the chat.
8: I'm minding my business. You can give her something when she get on Instagram and going in on you today.
1: Oh, well.
8: Yes.
1: No, because she want to stay hidden. So if she knows what's good for her, she won't do that. But who are you giving your donkey to?
8: The owner of the San Francisco 49ers, Jed York. Okay. He's a first ballot Freaky Hall of Famer. And he needs to come to the front of the congregation. We'd like to have a word with
13: him. That's a good one. Yes. Saw that.
8: It's the Breakfast Club.
11: You're checking out the Breakfast Club.
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4: We live a life where we bite our tongue based off who we may offend. 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
5: Charlamagne, give it to him. Give it to him.
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4: Some donkey today's just saw himself.
7: On The Breakfast Club.
8: Okay, Charlamagne, who are you giving Donkey of the Day to today?
1: Well, Donkey of the Day for Tuesday, August 25th, goes to the owner of the San Francisco 49ers, Jed York. Okay, he is the newest member of the Horny Hall of Fame. Okay, first ballot freaky-ass Hall of Famer. Okay, his family is worth $8.5 billion. And what I'm starting to realize about these wealthy men is they like cheap kinks. Okay, see, this story doesn't require a lot of analysis, okay? Just a conversation. See, Jed York is clearly a billionaire, owner of one of the most valuable franchises in professional sports, the San Francisco 49ers. And this man decided that that the only way he could get some cheeks, okay? The only way he could get his donuts glazed was to respond to an online prostitution ad offering $140 for sex. That's how much Poom Poom going for in 2026?
9: I don't know. I don't buy
10: $140?
9: It.
1: Yeah, it sounds expensive, honestly. Let's what? Go to That's NBC me. News for the report, please.
11: Just before the NFL season kicks off, a stunning turn of events off the field for the San Francisco 49ers. That's 49ers principal owner Jed York pleading no contest to a charge of disorderly conduct in Ohio. The married father of two, who court records show filed for divorce earlier this year, originally arrested on one count of engaging in prostitution. Prosecutors amending the charges, according to court documents. The documents state York responded to an undercover ad placed on a known prostitution website by a local human trafficking task force, arranging to meet a woman at this East Palestine, Ohio trailer park Sunday and pay her $140 in exchange for sex. York also pleading no contest to possessing criminal tools, referring to his cell phone, which investigators say he used to arrange the meeting. As part of his plea, York was sentenced to one day in jail, given credit for time served, and ordered to pay more than $1,100 in fines.
1: This man is a billionaire, okay? He's married, he got two kids, but he's still a billionaire. He could be anywhere in the world. Okay, he has the money to turn any location on the planet to Pound Town. But he decided to pull up to a trailer park in East Palestine, Ohio, and the cops are waiting on him. Okay, listen, you can pay for ass, but you can't buy class. Okay, Jed, you are the owner of the San Francisco 49ers. Now, I'm not encouraging prostitution, but you are a billionaire. Okay, you gotta act your wage. Okay, especially when it comes to something like sex. $140, you got access to private jets, luxury suites, security, assistants, lawyers, an entire NFL organization. And somehow, you don't got nobody on the payroll who holds the position of president of making sure Jed's baby gravy levels stay low. Ooh, okay? You don't know homies who got some whores that are willing to let you place your population pace on their face in a discreet, freaky, but respectful manner. Okay? And that's what fascinates me about money, okay? People think money makes you smarter. No, money just multiplies whatever character you already have. And it should give you better options, but clearly in the case of Jed, it doesn't. Okay, doesn't give you better judgment either, because no matter how much money Jed got, he wanted that trailer park Poom Poom. Okay, that mouth from a mobile home hits different, huh, Jed? Okay? This is also how I know Jed grew up privileged, okay? He's one of those people who thinks the world revolves around him and he's above the law. Because this is a brother right now listening to my voice on the radio, driving for Amazon this morning. He got a 548 credit score. He's living check to check. But he's smarter than Jed, because he would have read those messages, saw that ad for $140 cheeks, and said to himself, nah, this feels like the police. Okay, all right. Jed don't even know what potentially being arrested feels like. And that lack of street smarts has had him facing a prostitution-related charge, but that charge was reduced. He ultimately pleaded no contest to misdemeanor disorderly conduct and possession of criminal tools. And of course, the criminal tool was his cell phone. His phone was used to arrange the criminal act. I'm telling you, ever since they closed Epstein Island, okay, these billionaires don't know how to get laid, okay? And I'm gonna tell you something, Jed. You better give all your players grace, because NFL players always hear protect the shield. You represent your organization. They got these personal conduct policies. Cool. Then that standard has to apply to upstairs too. Okay, you can't fine a player because his socks are too high and then treat ownership like, well, billionaires will be billionaires. Nope, that's not how this works, okay? Accountability can't decrease the closer you get to the owner's box. But there's also a less wealthier, simpler life lesson here. Every desire doesn't require action, okay? That's adulthood. That's discipline, all right? You can be angry and not send the text. You can be curious and not click the link. That's how you get hacked. You can be a freaky-ass owner, okay? Horny goat god. And masturbate and go to sleep. Because even if you don't have someone to play hide the salami with, what you do have is something to lose, okay? Because most disasters don't start as disasters. Most scandals don't start as scandals. They start with, I'll just respond. Then I'll just see what's up. Then I'll just drive over there. And next thing you know, your cell phone is being used as evidence and Charlamagne the God is giving you donkey of the day. You own a football team, Jed, okay? And you've learned nothing from watching football all these years. Football is about situational awareness. You have to know what down it is. You have to know the coverage. And one of the most important things to know is you gotta recognize the trap. Okay, see, what happened here was the defense disguised the coverage and you threw the ball directly into the arms of the opposing team, which happened to be the police.

0: F that N-word.
1: Yeah, and guess what that cake would never say? F that billionaire. Okay? She know better than that, yeah, goddammit. Yeah. All right?
2: Well, maybe if Joey was a billionaire, we wouldn't have a party. Mm-hmm. We wouldn't even hear from Serena.
0: That cake was small. It wouldn't even have fit the word billionaire.
2: Hello?
0: Yep. But, I mean, speaking of...
1: Somebody say thank you. That was today's donkey today.
2: Oh, thank you for the that donkey today, Charlamagne.
1: You're welcome, Jess.
2: Whatever.
1: Now, what do we have coming up next, Mom?
0: Speaking of conversations online, I think we should have a conversation about this. We were talking about it a bit. Mm-hmm. Soraya. I'm sorry, Soraya.
2: It's okay.
0: Soraya, Joey Badass. We found out about all of this, about the engagement being broken off, alleged infidelity on his part, because Soraya told us and her friends threw her party, F that N-word party. She's being released into new things, they said.
2: Nasty. Is that a way to help your friend through a heartbreak like that? You know what I mean? Like, how do you show up for your friend? That is not just a boyfriend. That's her
0: fiance and father
2: of her son.
0: Yes.
2: Like, you know what I mean? Mm-hmm. And it is very new. Like, I can't speak to how long she's been knowing about the infidelity or whatever. She said she took him back after the first time it happened or whatever. He convinced her, like, no, I want this life. I don't want that, blah, blah, blah. But, like, this ain't just something that you wake up and you're over. You know,
0: true,
2: especially with a baby there. And then, like, I uprooted my life for you and everything.
1: So she's what's hurt. The question?
2: So the question... So the question would be, as a friend, how do you show up for your friends? Was this the right thing to do? How would you truly show up for your friend?
0: In this grown behind situation.
2: Her. Yeah. This heartbreak.
1: This is nasty work. And this is why you keep your business off the internet, because it'll be a topic of discussion on The Breakfast Club. But I'm minding my business. So when we come back, what's the question?
2: How do you show up for your friend? Damn, I just said it. And I just got it right. Y'all, you know I can't repeat
0: you
2: stuff
0: had it.
2: Like
0: how
2: that.
0: Do you show up for your friend during a breakup that is now very public? Like Soraya and Joey Badass.
2: Yes. Okay, how do you do it?
1: All right. 1-800-585-1051. It's the world's most dangerous morning show, The Breakfast Club.
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2: Yes, it's the world's most dangerous morning show, The Breakfast Club. DJ Envy, Jess Hilarious, Charlamagne Tha God. Envy is on vacation this week. Lauren LaRosa, LL Cool Bay is here. And of course, she all in somebody business. What happened yesterday?
3: So yesterday, Saraya announced that she is splitting from Joey Badass. They were engaged. They've been together since 2023. And they have a baby together. And she says that she alleges that there has been some infidelity. And she is done now. So she baby brought us all into business. And then
2: why do people bring all
4: she thought he was her Boaz. Huh? She thought that he was her Boaz. Remember she did a movie called Ruth and Boaz.
3: You'd be sitting right here and be so oblivious.
4: That's what she came up here. Her and Tyler Lepley came up here with
3: Devon Franklin.
2: I didn't know what y'all was saying just now. I was like, what the hell is Boaz? That's some new.
4: You never read the Bible? Ruth and Boaz.
2: I thought you said Boaz. I thought that's y'all young and freaky, man. So I don't know what y'all being into.
3: But yeah, she posted and let us know that. But then her homegirls threw her F that N-word party and had balloons and a cake. And, you know, just talk about thank you for freeing our girl into something even better.
2: Yeah, girl, you single and miserable with us now.
4: Just like us.
3: I don't know about that. If they single.
4: Yeah, I don't know either. But I guess that was their way. That was a gesture that they thought of just to make her have fun, but they don't realize. I hope they went home with her, because especially if she got the drinking, she was going to go home and cry.
3: I think in a situation like that where it's so serious, like there's a baby involved, they were engaged. I would just come over and just sit with her.
4: I live out here now. I don't know where she was living before, but she said
3: she's in LA. I mean, New York now. Mm-hmm.
4: She live in LA. Like, come on. Who the hell want to live out there?
3: No, she's here now.
4: Oh, she here?
3: Yeah, she be here.
4: Oh, because here. Oh, yeah, because... Oh
3: but
4: gosh.
3: I mean, what would you do? Like, there's nothing. I would literally just go and sit and just be like quiet, hear her out, and just let her go through her emotions.
4: Yeah, that's what I. That, yeah, well, I'm telling you, when I went through over Rome, I didn't post. I didn't have a F my baby daddy party or none of that. I had to get through it, and my best friend was there. Shout out to Shayna. Shout out to my cousin London. They were there. I cried on them and everything, and yeah. And Shayna said, "That's why I'm gay." I said, wow.
2: And she said, what's up? How are you feeling?
4: Hell no.
2: I
4: no, we've never been attracted
2: to each other. I got the 7-speed in the top drawer.
4: Yeah, right. Please. Yeah, right. Stupidy.
2: Good morning. Who's this?
5: Ashley.
4: Good morning, Ashley. How you doing? How you feeling about this whole situation?
5: Grand rising, everybody.
4: Oh, girl.
5: Okay.
4: How you feeling?
5: I'm left with my mama. I'm okay. So I feel like the friends should have just been friends, took her out for drinks, and that's it. The husband, and that was it. The cake situation, uncalled for, because what if she go back to him?
2: Exactly.
5: Thinking on social media, what if she go back to him?
2: Exactly.
4: And she might.
5: She should have breathed her away, a little couple drinks, and that's it. Regroup and go to see a man.
2: How old are you?
5: 35.
2: See, that's grown or a woman wisdom. Now, Joey, 31. I can't remember how old Shania is. What's her name?
4: Shania.
2: Saraya. I know how old Saraya is. But my point is, this is why you don't run the social media. You know, she's emotional. That was
3: she's
2: an emotional decision. Everything that this...
5: Very reactive.
4: But she's reactive into nothing. The party is very performative because that was obviously for him to see as well. I mean, I don't know if she posted it. Maybe the friends posted
3: her
4: it or whatever.
3: Her friends posted it. She reposted it on her story.
4: Exactly. That was for him to see it or whatever. But, you know, I mean, damn. It's an unfortunate situation. Like,
3: Wait, no. She posted it.
4: Damn.
3: Okay. She reposted one of the friends, but the cake she posted herself.
2: Oof. Good morning. Who's this?
6: Good morning. Erica from Delaware.
2: Peace, Erica from Delaware.
3: What part of Delaware are you from?
2: Like, it's parts.
6: Smyrna.
3: Oh, okay, lower.
2: It's parts of Delaware?
3: Yeah, that's lower. That's like by Del State.
4: Ain't it Dover, Wilmington, Newark? Y'all got a Newark, Delaware. Yeah. Like, stop playing.
3: It's all these parts. Oh, no, she be...
6: He said, is it parts of Delaware?
3: He be playing with us, but go ahead, girl. Hey, big Delaware, go off.
6: No, so what I wanted to say was, we don't know Saraya personally. Well, at least I don't, right? So we don't know how her friends show up for her.
4: Right.
6: So maybe she needs a turn up, or maybe she needs a turn down. But I feel like in that moment with her snapping out like that, you kind of need your friends to rally around you and just let you know, like, you that girl.
4: Yeah.
6: You know, and then maybe when she might get in her feelings and she's sad, then you show up for her in that way as well. But I feel like in this moment, that's probably the turn up that she needed.
3: And I think if that is what she needed, that's okay
4: privately
3: to do it. But I wouldn't. I just think the posting it made it. It's like
6: But you know, that's hurt feelings.
3: Yeah.
4: That's what I'm just trying to say. Like, when you hurt and you're not even a person that actually does this, you don't have a pattern of, like, putting your business out on social media. This is all feelings, and she's in them. And then not to mention, listen, we can't just negate the fact that she just had a baby. Their baby is what? Not even one yet. I'm about to say. Or, like, she still could be in that postpartum phase. Like, you don't know, and you have no idea how it affects you. Especially on top of finding out your partner.
6: We go online and we do crazy things sometimes.
3: Regret it.
2: Yes, Jess.
6: We do things.
2: That's right, Jess.
4: Yeah, I understand. Yeah, she ain't have to say that.
6: We do things out of emotion, though. That's all I'm saying. So we, I'm sure she'll probably regret it down the line. But right now, she's just in her feelings. So we got to give her grace.
4: And she did say that later on, I may regret this. You know, so she even mature enough to know that she may regret it, but she was in her feelings.
2: But that's what I don't be understanding. Like, pause before you act. Like, take a moment to breathe instead of reacting right away when you're angry or upset, especially when it's phoned by you. And focus on the long term. What is the long term, you know, impact you're trying to make?
3: Have you always thought like that? Like,
2: no. Have you ever seen me online wilding out?
4: Had a platform, so you didn't have to do that.
2: Even though I don't do that here.
4: On the mic and do that.
3: But, like, have you always been that responsible with the fact that you can get on the phone or get on a platform? Like, some people have to, like, grow. I'm sure she's going to learn from this because she ain't getting... It's some love there, but she ain't getting all love. So she'll learn from it. And especially because they about to raise that child together.
4: And she was quiet before, yo. She was quiet because he cheated on her before and she ain't say nothing. She just kept on letting people call them goals.
2: I started going to therapy to learn how to feel. Uh-huh. Okay. I don't do emotions. All right, emotions.
4: Oh my gosh, I'm so sorry.
2: When we come back,
4: how to feel?
2: We're discussing more of this topic.
4: Wait a minute. You didn't know how to feel?
2: We have to go. We'll come back and talk more about this topic. It's the Breakfast Club.

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1: Yes, it's the world's most dangerous morning show, The Breakfast Club. DJ Envy, Jess Hilarious, Charlamagne Tha God, Lauren LaRosa is here, LL Cool Bae. And we're talking about, what the hell are we talking about?
2: We're talking about Soraya, not Shania or Shania.
1: Okay.
2: Soraya and Joey Badass breakup and her and how her friends are helping her celebrate.
1: I'm minding my business.
2: And how her friends have helped her celebrate thus far.
3: Yes.
2: Said heartbreak.
3: They threw a party. Yeah. They had a cake. It said F that N word.
2: F that N word.
3: They had red balloons. You know, she blew the candles on the cake out. Mm-hmm. They said thank you for releasing her into something better. You know, she said, you know, on to the next, basically.
2: Sheesh, on to the next is wild. How the hell can you even think about that right now?
3: But maybe the next could also just be her discovering what it's like to be without him.
2: Yeah, you're
3: She said, oh, anyway, thank you, next. Celebrate, and then celebrate your homegirls.
2: Go in it in a corner.
1: By the way,
2: hello.
1: The general public didn't need none of that. Like that was that
3: she
1: was
3: didn't
1: so
3: need
1: much.
3: None of that either. Like, Miami we didn't spin need that.
1: She didn't need who was that for?
2: She didn't need none that of that either.
3: Him.
2: That's for the public because of how he betrayed himself. Like he's so black love and like, yeah, this is the love of my life. And she wanna reveal who he really is. Yeah.
1: We don't know who he really is. And she literally said, I might regret this later. That lets me know she's moving off emotion, and that's why you gotta pause before you act and you gotta focus on the long term. Ask yourself if the choice that you about to make is still gonna matter a year from now.
2: She wasn't saying like, I might regret this because I might get back with him. I believe she was saying, I regret this because I've never done this before and this is very embarrassing. And I'm sorry because we have a kid together.
1: I think all of those things could be true. Let's go to the phones. Good morning. Who's this?
4: Good morning.
1: Hey, how are you?
4: I'm good. This is Sadie. I talked to y'all last week and the week before. Hey, Jess.
3: Hey, girl.
1: Where
3: hey,
1: you calling from, Sadie?
4: North Carolina.
1: Oh, yeah, yeah, okay.
2: North Carolina.
1: What's the question?
2: What's up? How you feel about... Shut up, Charlamagne. How would you show up for your friend? How you feel about this whole situation between Shania?
4: I wanted to say about my situation. So when I was in college, Winston-Salem, nobody could tell me I wasn't in love with this guy. So we broke up like 2 days before Valentine's Day.
1: Legend.
4: I was cooking dinner and all of this already.
1: What's this legend? First of all, say that this legend deserves a shout out. What's his name? I broke up with you 2 days before
2: you
1: Valentine's
2: a clown.
1: Day. What's this legend?
2: So
1: we
2: wouldn't have to buy nothing.
4: VS. I don't want to say his name.
1: Okay.
4: Mm-hmm. So my cousin and my roommate and like 3, 4, 5 friends, we threw an F Valentine's Day party. It was a joke, but it made me feel better for that moment.
3: You
4: I did
3: what?
4: Cry
3: a Valentine's
4: and was upset
3: Day party.
4: The next day.
3: Yeah.
1: That is just that's all that hurt and that pain.
3: Did
1: none of y'all mean that you was just cooking for the man 2 days
3: and
1: before?
3: She was crying. She said she went home from the party.
4: And I was ready.
1: Hey, Valentine's ain't do nothing to you. You should have
2: been.
4: I did. I had the balloons, the heart balloons. We wrote quotes on them. No red, no pink. Like, it was just jokes, but we had like a blast.
2: But did you post it on social media? Because I think that's what Charlamagne is having a hard time with.
4: Did I post it? Probably. That was like 12 years ago, but I probably did.
3: I know you
2: social
3: did,
2: media has a blast.
1: Listen,
2: exactly, because she's not gay.
1: Tell me about how you went home and cried after the party, though.
2: Yeah.
4: It wasn't after the party. It was the next day because it was in my dorm room. Everybody was still knocked out. But after everybody cleared out, like...
3: You was hungover and sad, girl. I've been there. I have been there.
2: Lord.
3: The worst thing, y'all talking about throwing a party to get over a breakup, going on a date to get over a breakup is even worse.
2: Crazy.
3: You be there so sad.
2: They always say you
3: eating.
2: What, you get
3: stupid.
2: Under a person to get over a person?
1: Nothing I love more than a fake turn up. When girls be hurt as hell and be trying to be acting like they not hurt.
2: Listen. Oh my God.
3: It'd be full trips. Yeah. It'd be a Friday to Monday and you make
2: taking shots, smoking hookah, you're devastated.
3: Chill out.
1: Listen, but the moral of the story is, man, I don't care what y'all say. Don't move off emotion. Pause before you act, man. Take a moment to breathe and focus on the long term. Ask yourself if what you're about to do is still going to matter a year from now. Are you going to be looking back at the video like, God damn, that was dumb? Okay?
2: Yeah.
1: All right. When we come back, we got the latest with Lauren, right?
3: Yes, we do. We're going to get into Dirk's murder for hire trial. Opening statements kicked off yesterday. Just going to give a little update. Sorry, was that a rash transition?
1: Yes.
3: Sorry.
1: All right. We'll talk about niggas paying for niggas to kill each other, allegedly,
2: Sheesh.
1: When we come back. The Breakfast Club.
2: Whoa,
5: The Breakfast Club. 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
1: Young Metro, don't trust you, I'm gonna shoot you. Hey!

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0: Yes, it's the world's most dangerous morning show. DJ Envy, Jess Hilarious, Charlamagne Tha God, and it's time for the latest with Lauren LaRosa.
1: Lauren becoming a street fan.
0: Lauren was made in the lab.
2: She gets them from somebody that knows somebody.
0: She gets the details.
3: I'm the homegirl that knows a little bit about everything. Yours, baby. Big, stiff, and stupid.
4: The latest with Lauren LaRosa.
0: Lauren think that's supposed to be hitting me, but that just be
3: you just keep going. Your throat just don't stop.
0: Thank you.
3: You keep going and going and going and going and going.
0: Thank you.
3: Gobble, gobble.
0: Wow.
3: Yeah, that's all you do. Just keep going. Made in the lab. Just don't know how to turn off or shut up. All right.
0: That was crazy.
3: The latest with Lauren LaRosa. Let's get into it. All right, y'all. So over in L.A., Lil Durk. So Lil Durk, we know that he's been behind bars awaiting his trial, the murder for hire trial. Now it's here and it's happening. So they did jury selection, but yesterday opening statements started. Now there are a few attorneys that are in the courtroom that are giving us updates. Now let's take a listen to one of the attorneys. A lot of you guys may recognize his voice, Lawyers for Hire. He does a lot of the commentary online. Let's take a listen because what the conversation is right now is how this is being positioned. You have the prosecutors that are saying that, you know, Durk was this big boss of, you know, the record label, and he allegedly paid all this money to send his guys at Quando Rondo for the alleged, for the killing of King Von, who was one of his artists.
0: How many people telling? I know it's a bunch of people telling.
3: Well, right now, there are three people that they're focusing on. So there's a guy named Vonnie, and then there's two other co-defendants that are basically, not even basically, that have said that they're pleading guilty and they are willing to testify against Durk. Now, this is the back and forth that's happening right now because of the open statements. So Vonnie, and the way that the prosecutors, the state, the way they're censoring this is that Vonnie was basically this person that was under the influence of Durk because Durk was the money and he was the shot, like, you know, the big boss.
5: Yeah.
3: Durk is like, I had nothing to do with none of that. That is not true. All this happened. He just so happened to have access to like cards and things that were in my name, but I had nothing to do with any of that. So now people are having a conversation about whether, you know, Durk and his team positioning that way is him throwing everything at Vonnie or cooperating. It's ridiculous. Let's take a listen to one of the attorneys that were in the courtroom.
6: Durk did not just blame everything on Vonnie. What the f***? Vonnie got picked up by cops, admitted to everything, admitted to getting the cars, arranging the flights, admitted to getting the guns, buying the ski masks, admitted to getting Sprinter vans and taking everybody around. And then he said, I did all of it while facing life in prison. I did all of it because Durk Banks paid me to do it. And now Durk Banks is in court saying, I don't know what the hell he's talking about. And to put out a headline that says, oh, Durk just blamed everything on Vonnie, what the f***? No.
0: Who is Durk Banks? Durk Banks.
3: Lil Durk.
0: That's his name? For his name is actually Durk?
3: No, his full name is, what is Durk's full name? His last name is Banks. Let me look. Durk's full name is, it's Durk Devontae Banks. Yes.
5: Oh wow.
3: Yeah. So it was Lawyers for Workers. That is Mohammed Gangak, who does a lot of these like breakdowns, but he's actually in the courtroom. That's why I use that. Because yeah, that's the narrative that's going back and forth right now. Is the blame shifting from Durk to this Vonnie guy? And is it fair to say so? Now, I told you guys that he had already admitted to doing a lot of things because he is cooperating and will testify along with two other people who also said that they will testify as well. But at this point, I think, I mean, it's opening statements. This is just how it goes. Everybody is going to show what their defense is. Mm-hmm. Now, I will say that there is some evidence here that we're going to have to pay attention to as this goes along. There's a video of the shooting, which happened in broad daylight in like Beverly Hills. But there's also these text messages that jurors were able to see from Durk to this Vonnie guy a day before the shooting in L.A., where Durk allegedly wrote, don't book no flights under any of the names involved with me. Yeah, there's a lot here that'll sort out, but it's just kicking off. You know, I saw people posting videos of some of the people that were there to support Durk. I saw G Herbo outside of the courtroom. Mm-hmm. Of course, India, his wife was there. MGK was there as well too yesterday.
5: But
3: yeah, it's just getting started. And these are some of the back and forth conversations.
0: Now, why do people trust cooperating witnesses? Meaning that if you're, you know, individuals who are facing your own charges and y'all are facing a long time in jail, why would you trust them to be telling you the truth about somebody else? Because they could just be saying something about that person just to save their own ass. Mm-hmm.
3: And that's,
0: I just wonder about that.
3: That's what Durk's defense team is saying. Like, this Vonnie person and whoever else will cooperate was literally, you admitted to things, you were caught in these things. Now you're just offering up the big fish, basically, right?
0: Yeah.
3: And I don't know. I think it depends on how good the prosecutors are going to be or the defense will be, determined on who you rely on. But I don't know. But that's always the defense's pushback. It's like, how can you believe these people? They just don't want to go to jail.
0: And right. That's what I'm saying. Right. And I mean, there's clearly no honor among thieves, right? But I just don't understand why you would take their word as gospel or take their word as gold just because they're saying this guy is the guy. Yeah. And you know they just trying to save their own ass.
3: The prosecutors.
0: I just feel like you need more than them cooperating witnesses.
3: Oh, 100%. I mean, they will testify, but it's about the evidence that will support, if they can prove it, what they're testifying to. That would make you believe them, regardless of the fact that they are going to get a deal. They all took plea deals on Dirk. So,
1: yeah. Because it just all seems obtuse. Mm.
0: Man,
3: you've been eating that word all day. Mm-hmm. Go, Jess. I know that's right. Mm-hmm. Yeah, so we'll keep you guys up to date.
1: I did, because it's all unclear.
3: And confusing.
1: Yeah, it's confusing, yeah. Like, you know what I'm saying? You know.
3: No. Yep. All right. Well, okay. That was the latest for the hour, guys. It is brought to you by Top Dog Law. They have won over $1 billion for their clients. If you get into an accident, make the call Top Dog Law, because their bark is their bite.
1: Period.
0: Okay.
1: And it's a couple birthdays. Hold up. Happy birthday to King Harris. He's 22, y'all.
3: Oh my God.
0: Salute to King. Happy birthday, young man.
1: Blair Underwood, he's 62.
0: Oh, the guy that we still mad at. Blair Underwood.
1: Yeah, we still mad at him, remember?
3: Mm-hmm.
1: Yeah, we are, because of how he treated his wife on that Tyler Perry movie. Kel Mitchell, happy birthday.
0: Happy
1: I love him.
0: Happy birthday, Kel Mitchell.
1: He's all that. Who loves orange soda? Chyna Ann McClain. Happy birthday. You don't know who she is, do you?
3: She nope. was in...
0: Oh, from Daddy's Little Girl.
1: Yes, crazy. Yes.
3: She was also in Black Lightning. She was in Black Lightning, too, I think.
1: Yeah, she was. Mm-hmm. She was.
0: That's one of my favorite movies, Daddy's Little
1: Girl. Yeah, me too. Mine, too.
3: And got so excited.
1: Billy Ray Cyrus. Happy birthday, honey.
0: He races?
1: He's 65. No, he's not racing.
0: You sure? Let's make sure you. I think you might have just.
1: He did a song with Lil Nas X.
0: What that means?
1: That's Miley Cyrus for.
3: Remember they was throwing all that stuff Lil Nas X way, like you can't be in country music. So then he was like, "Come on over here,
1: yes, you can. Come on over here."
3: Yeah.
0: That accent and that name just makes me want to Google just to double check. Okay?
1: You know him.
0: I feel like he might be a little bit of something. I don't know. Oh, I could be wrong about that. Yeah. If I am, don't worry about it.
1: Well, either way, Aaliyah died also today. Back in 2025. In 2001. So it's been 25 years.
0: And guess what? Envy has been on vacation all week. So this mix is pre-recorded. So he ain't going to have no Aaliyah in there. Because he didn't.
1: Oh, my God.
0: I know the producer didn't plan for that.
1: Yeah.
0: Let's see.
1: Yeah.
0: It's The Breakfast Club.
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0: Wow. I'm telling you, Chris Breezy to me is just the best dancer. But anyway, the People's Choice Mix is brought to you by
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0: 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Top Dog Law has won $1 billion for their clients. You get into an accident, you make the call. Top Dog Law, our bark has bite. Let's get to it. At DJ and me.

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8: Okay, Charlamagne, who are you giving Donkey of the Day to today?
1: Well, Donkey of the Day for Tuesday, August 25th, goes to the owner of the San Francisco 49ers, Jed York. Okay, he is the newest member of the Horny Hall of Fame. Okay, first ballot freaky-ass Hall of Famer. Okay, his family is worth $8.5 billion. And what I'm starting to realize about these wealthy men is they like cheap kinks. Okay, see, this story doesn't require a lot of analysis, okay? Just a conversation. See, Jed York is clearly a billionaire, owner of one of the most valuable franchises in professional sports, the San Francisco 49ers. And this man decided that the only way he could get some cheeks, okay? The only way he could get his donuts glazed was to respond to an online prostitution ad offering $140 for sex. That's how much poom poom going for in 2026?
9: I don't know. I don't buy
10: $140?
9: It.
1: Yeah, it sounds expensive, honestly. Let's go to NBC News for the report, please.
11: Just before the NFL season kicks off, a stunning turn of events off the field for the San Francisco 49ers. That's 49ers principal owner Jed York pleading no contest to a charge of disorderly conduct in Ohio. The married father of two, who court records show filed for divorce earlier this year, originally arrested on one count of engaging in prostitution. Prosecutors amending the charges, according to court documents. The documents state York responded to an undercover ad placed on a known prostitution website by a local human trafficking task force, arranging to meet a woman at this East Palestine, Ohio trailer park Sunday and pay her $140 in exchange for sex. York also pleading no contest to possessing criminal tools, referring to his cell phone, which investigators say he used to arrange the meeting. As part of his plea, York was sentenced to one day in jail, given credit for time served, in order to pay more than $1,100 in fines.
1: This man is a billionaire, okay? He's married, he got two kids, but he's still a billionaire. He could be anywhere in the world, okay? He has the money to turn any location on the planet to pound town. But he decided to pull up to a trailer park in East Palestine, Ohio, and the cops are waiting on him, okay? Listen, you can pay for ass, but you can't buy class, okay? Jed, you are the owner of the San Francisco 49ers. Now, I'm not encouraging prostitution, but you are a billionaire, okay? You gotta act your wage, okay? Especially when it comes to something like sex. $140, you got access to private jets, luxury suites, security, assistants, lawyers, an entire NFL organization. And somehow, you don't got nobody on the payroll who holds the position of president of making sure Jed's baby gravy level stay low. Okay? You don't know homies who got some whores that are willing to let you place your population pace on their face in a discreet, freaky, but respectful manner, okay? And that's what fascinates me about money, okay? People think money makes you smarter. No, money just multiplies whatever character you already have. And it should give you better options, but clearly in the case of Jed, it doesn't. Okay, doesn't give you better judgment either, because no matter how much money Jed got, he wanted that trailer park poom poom. Okay, that mouth from a mobile home hits different, huh, Jed? Okay, this is also how I know Jed grew up privileged. Okay, he's one of those people who thinks the world revolves around him and he's above the law, because this is a brother right now listening to my voice on the radio, driving for Amazon this morning. He got a 548 credit score. He's living check to check. But he's smarter than Jed, because he would have read those messages, saw that ad for $140 cheeks and said to himself, nah, this feels like the police. Okay, all right. Jed don't even know what potentially being arrested feels like. And that lack of street smarts has had him facing a prostitution-related charge, but that charge was reduced. He ultimately pleaded no contest to misdemeanor disorderly conduct and possession of criminal tools. And, of course, the criminal tool was his cell phone. His phone was used to arrange the criminal act. I'm telling you, ever since they closed Epstein Island, okay, these billionaires don't know how to get laid, okay? And I'm gonna tell you something, Jed. You better give all your players grace, because NFL players always here protect the shield. You represent your organization. They got these personal conduct policies. Cool. Then that standard has to apply to upstairs too. Okay, you can't fine a player because his socks are too high and then treat ownership like, well, billionaires will be billionaires. Nope, that's not how this works, okay? Accountability can't decrease the closer you get to the owner's box. But there's also a less wealthier, simpler life lesson here. Every desire doesn't require action, okay? That's adulthood. That's discipline, all right? You can be angry and not send the text. You can be curious and not click the link. That's how you get hacked. You can be a freaky ass owner, okay? Horny goat god. And masturbate and go to sleep. Because even if you don't have someone to play hide the salami with, what you do have is something to lose, okay? Because most disasters don't start as disasters. Most scandals don't start as scandals. They start with, I'll just respond. Then I'll just see what's up. Then I'll just drive over there. And next thing you know, your cell phone is being used as evidence and Charlamagne Tha God is giving you donkey of the day. You own a football team, Jed, okay? And you've learned nothing from watching football all these years. Football is about situational awareness. You have to know what down it is. You have to know the coverage. And one of the most important things to know is you gotta recognize the trap. Okay, see, what happened here was the defense disguised the coverage and you threw the ball directly into the arms of the opposing team, which happened to be the police, and they ran it back for a touchdown. Okay, listen to me. Listen, listen, listen, listen, listen. The higher you climb in life, the more expensive, cheap decisions become. I repeat, the higher you climb in life, the more expensive, cheap decisions become. Okay, when a regular person makes a $140 mistake, they lose $140. When a billionaire makes a $140 mistake, it might cost them everything. Okay, money is supposed to increase your access. Power is supposed to increase your opportunities. But money and power cannot eliminate your need for self-control and discipline. Please give San Francisco 49ers owner Jed York the biggest hee-haw. And let the record show, I ain't see his wife run the social media. I ain't see his wife friends throwing her a party. Well, okay,
0: they can't call him N-word.
1: Huh?
0: The cake said F that N-word.
1: Yeah, and guess what that cake would never say? F that billionaire. Okay? She know better than that, yeah. Goddammit. Yeah. All right?
2: Well, maybe if Joey was a billionaire, we wouldn't have a party. Mm-hmm. We wouldn't even hear from Serena.
0: That cake was small. It wouldn't even have fit the word billionaire.
2: Hello?
0: Yep. But, I mean, speaking of...
1: Somebody say thank you. That was today's Donkey of the Day.
2: Oh. All right, Charlotte. Thank you for that Donkey of the Day.
1: Thank you, Jessica Robin Moore. I really appreciate
2: Come
1: that.
2: Come on with all the dumb shit. Come on. Let's do it. He's doing too much.
1: We don't even got to do it.
0: You are so jolly and round.
1: We just move on, okay? The positive note is up next. It's The Breakfast Club.

0: Yes, it's the world's most dangerous morning show, The Breakfast Club. DJ Envy, Jess Hilarious, Charlamagne Tha God, Lauren LaRosa is here, LL Cool Bay. Why? They don't. What is Lauren? Is Lauren like a, like, you remember how...
1: I got a knife in my hand.
0: No. I'm just saying. Remember how back in the day you used to watch sitcoms? Mm-hmm. Yeah. And then there would be somebody who started to come on, but they wasn't in the credits yet? Like, yeah. Remember how before Jaleel White? Jaleel White used to just come on.
2: Yeah.
0: He wasn't in the opening credits.
2: And Ernie Alexander from Living Single. She wasn't in
0: Yeah, she was. From the beginning.
2: Because remember, at first, they was, like, trying to play with her a little bit.
0: No, she was on there from the beginning. It's a very old reference. Fonzie. Henry Winkler wasn't originally.
1: Oh, my grandma
0: on
1: would
0: either.
1: Love that reference.
2: Really?
0: Yeah, that's how Lauren is right now. Lauren.
1: Yeah,
0: not...
1: but they always come in and steal the
2: but
1: show.
2: But I would see fine. Yeah. Oh, all right. But yeah,
1: Jaleel
2: they wasn't
1: White
2: a
1: became,
2: regular though.
1: Like yeah, you said, but like the people really anticipated. I'm okay with the Steve Urkel to Jaleel White. I mean, I wasn't Urkel, but
0: well, what I was getting at, Lauren, before you know, because you always playing with me. Eventually, Jaleel White got added to the opening credits, and so did Henry Winkler.
1: Okay.
0: Get added to the opening credits.
1: I need to have
0: credits.
1: A knife in my hand.
0: So I'm
1: more
0: saying
1: often.
0: Right now, at this moment, mm-hmm. you're not in the opening credits.
1: Mm-hmm.
0: Okay.
1: Yeah, it's my uncle's birthday.
0: You don't even like him. You don't like no man in your family.
1: Happy birthday, Uncle Calvin. I know you're listening. Love you so much and enjoy your day.
2: You love that uncle. Was that the same uncle that you were trying to get Charlotte to get tickets to see the GNX?
1: No, that's my Uncle Tony, but he's another one of my favorites.
2: I love all my uncles.
1: I need
2: tickets
1: from
2: my uncle.
1: I love all my uncles.
0: Why you don't give them more credit? I don't never hear you talk about them in your life.
1: What do you want me to say about them?
0: Give them some love.
1: I talk about my Uncle Tony and everything he's doing at Del State all the time. That's the one who came up here with Deshaun Jackson.
0: It's my grandma's uncle?
1: It's my grandma's nephew. Yeah.
0: You didn't tell me that was your uncle. You said he was a coach or something.
1: I literally told you it was my uncle. I introduced him as my Uncle Tony.
0: For real?
1: Yes, stupid.
2: Uncle T.
0: Shout out to Uncle T.
1: But it's my Uncle Calvin's birthday, though.
0: Well, salute to Uncle Calvin and Uncle Tony. I wish Lauren would give y'all more credit. She needs to give the men in her life more credit, okay? Because she doesn't at all.
2: Mm.
0: It's just the truth to the matter. Okay?
1: You started off so good.
0: When we come back, we have the positive note. It's the world's most dangerous morning show, The Breakfast Club. Uh-huh.

0: Yes, it's the world's most dangerous morning show, The Breakfast Club. DJ Envy, Jess Hilarious, Charlamagne the God.
1: Before I get out of here, before we get out of here, if you are in the Midwest this weekend,
0: that's right,
1: Indianapolis, Indiana, make sure you get your tickets for the Jess Hilarious tour. I will be there. The Don't Play With Me tour is stopping in Indianapolis. Helium Comedy Club. We got 4 shows this weekend, 2 this Friday, 2 this Saturday. JessHilariousOfficial.com for your tickets. I will be doing meet and greet, and I will have books on hand, y'all. So get your tickets now.
0: What you is found in the food, Lauren?
2: No, look on the fork where I just picked up.
0: No, that's just potatoes. Potatoes have heads,
1: that's
0: you know.
1: A string with, that's just like string from the potatoes. It's
0: potatoes have heads too, you know.
1: Yeah.
0: Do you know potatoes have heads?
2: I ain't never seen no hairs.
1: She was a little skeptical after that damn biscuit.
2: Yeah.
1: The other day.
0: Salute to Irregardless biscuit. Fire.
2: The biscuit was so good, though.
0: It was so good.
2: Oh, my God. I didn't expect it to be that good.
0: I'm trying to tell you.
2: It was white that made it.
1: Yeah.
0: That's
1: no gloves.
0: That's interesting. Yeah. I can see why you would say that.
2: I did. I thought you were just excited, and then I ate it, and I was like, oh,
0: no,
2: my
0: I
2: God.
0: Went to them when I was in Rhode Island, and I didn't know that it was white. I just was like, hey, biscuit spot. Them white people know how to make some goddamn biscuits.
2: No, it was good. It was soft, and I ate it even after you found your hair. That's how desperate.
1: Well, you always be hungry.
2: Yeah, I do.
0: First of all, Jess had a wig on when she ate the biscuits. So I don't know what the hell you're talking about.
1: What? No, I did not have a wig on when I ate the biscuit.
0: She said you need to eat it till
1: you
0: found
1: your
0: hair.
1: No, shut up. You're a clown. Anyway, what is the positive note?
0: The positive note is simply this. One difficult moment does not deserve the power to define an entire day, week, or chapter of your life. Growth is learning how to recover without punishing yourself for being human. You are allowed to begin again after a mistake, after tears, after losing motivation. Whatever it is, life becomes lighter when you stop turning temporary setbacks into permanent stories. So I want y'all to get good at bouncing back, okay? A rough conversation, a bad day, a skipped workout, a choice you regret. None of it has to ruin the rest of your day. It doesn't have to ruin the rest of your week. You can reset whenever you decide to. You can't change what happened to you, but you can choose how long you hold on to it. Have a great day. Breakfast Club, bitches!
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rap to you real quick. I wanna enjoy the luxury of like not knowing each other for real. Hold up.

Philly's Power 99, Roxy Romeo. Keeping you Tuesday going. I got Jeremiah Wee coming up next. Looks like it's going to be a lovely day, warming up to the 80s. No rain, but listen, summer is definitely winding down. Like, it's starting to get chilly at night, like into the 60s. So, yeah, womp womp. The cold is definitely creeping in.

0: Another beautiful August day ahead with highs reaching the low 80s for most, upper 70s through the Lehigh Valley. Humidity remains low as skies go from sunny this morning to partly sunny this afternoon. Another comfortable night ahead with overnight lows expected in the 50s for outlying communities, low to middle 60s in the city. Tomorrow temperatures are a smidgen warmer than today, back in the middle 80s, which is seasonable for this time of the year, under a mix of sun and clouds. Humidity remains pleasant until late in the day. Thursday trends unsettled at times and muggy.
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Even though Rihanna knows that she is a superstar, I love the fact that she still has this humbleness about her. A video surfaced of this guy asking her to take a picture, and she thought that he wanted her to take the phone and she would actually take a picture of him. And ASAP had to tell her, like, no, he wants you in the picture. Like, most celebrities would know what the man was asking, but Rihanna's like, oh, you want me in it? Yeah, you are Rihanna. Philly's Power 99, Dave and Tim's Rain Dance is coming up next.

0: Philly's Power 99, home of the Breakfast Club, Monday through Friday, 5:30 to 10 a.m. It's the Midday Movement with Roxy Romeo. Keeping your Tuesday going, Mariah the Scientist, Burning Blue is on the way, plus Drake with Shebang. And definitely got a shout out my girl Cappuccino for holding things down for me yesterday. I woke up with a debilitating migraine. I have suffered from migraines for most of my life. I don't deal with them quite as much as I've gotten older, but oh my God, they are the worst, okay? I am down for the count. Like, I was in bed for half the day yesterday. I could not move. I could not do anything. I have to just be in a completely silent, dark room in order for it to go away. So if you do not deal with migraines, oh my God, you are so lucky, okay? But thank God I am feeling much, much better today.
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0: 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All right. 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And big congratulations going out to Yasmin Waters. 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And it still puts her in the running for that $10,000. All right. 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
7: Do we have any patch of I-95 that is not in some way lane restricted for road work? Well, you're doing well in those areas. Understand we've got plenty of road work at bridges over the Delaware, including where you'll have to be careful at the Commodore Barry Bridge, where you're reduced to one lane either way. There will be delays there. There will be those for the rides up and down Route 322 near 295 in Logan Township, Gloucester County, behind road work too. Lisa Fairfax, Total Traffic.
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1: 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This is DJ Doc B from Philly's Power 99, and I'm here with Paige, an expert attorney at 1-800-TRUCK-WRECK. 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

0: Action News, meteorologist Peyton Damschke. Another beautiful August day ahead with highs reaching the low 80s for most, upper 70s through the Lehigh Valley. Humidity remains low as skies go from sunny this morning to partly sunny this afternoon. Another comfortable night ahead with overnight lows expected in the 50s for outlying communities, low to middle 60s in the city. Tomorrow temperatures are a smidgen warmer than today, back in the middle 80s, which is seasonable for this time of the year, under a mix of sun and clouds. Humidity remains pleasant until late in the day. Thursday trends unsettled at times and muggy.
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This is Joe Budden, and you're rocking to my only station, Philly's Power 99. DJ Crazy. Girls just trying to have fun.

nosy. Let me know where you going tonight. Know you trying to have fun, but make sure we link by the end of the night. Don't be out with your friends, flirting with, you know it ain't right. Keep it real.

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4: So two former NBA players, Enes Kanter Freedom and Royce White, they declared for the WNBA, but it seems they will not be allowed to try out. The Associated Press has reported that a WNBA source confirmed that the two are ineligible. However, they did not elaborate on why. Freedom and Kanter have threatened to sue if the WNBA refuses to draft them, since they say they identify as women and the league does not have a clear definition of what a woman is. This is literal insanity to me, okay? The WNBA commissioner, Kathy Engelbert, held an emergency meeting with general managers and team owners to come up with a definition for woman. And guess what? Hours later, they were still unable to come up with a clear definition of what a woman is, even though the WNBA literally stands for Women's National Basketball Association. We are seriously living in the twilight zone. Attorneys are actually lining up to represent Freedom and Kanter in a possible lawsuit against the league for conspiracy and discrimination. The two even came out with a woke WNBA ad saying that being a woman is not so black and white and size does not matter. They were couple goals, but just a prime example of what people see in the public may not be the reality of what's actually happening behind closed doors. Singer and actress Soraya, she broke the news that her engagement to Joey Badass is off and their relationship is over after repeated infidelity. She also posted this on social media but has since deleted it.
5: I've never been the type to come online, but this person needs to be shown for who exactly who he is. And I am so f***ing upset, and I don't know if one day I'll regret this, but right now I don't regret it because this person has been a literal piece of shit to me in private. And not even in private, because a lot of people publicly know, family knows and everything. But this person proposes to me, wants to build a life with me, has me move my life out here, cheats on me. I find out, continuously is telling me that he doesn't want that life. He wants me, da da da. Then proceeds to be out with people. And yes, I have my receipts. I have my f***ing receipts. But you guys will know who the f*** this is, and I don't want this to be a confusion any longer. There's no podcast he can get on, sweet talking the world. It's over with.
4: And she proceeded to play a recording of Joey talking to another woman about their relationship and the infidelity. And in the official statement that Soraya released, she said it's not for sympathy, not for retaliation, not to publicly tear anyone down, but she shared it because she feels like too many women are taught to question themselves before they question what is happening right in front of them, and that if your intuition is telling you that something is wrong, listen to it. And following Soraya's accusations, Joey Badass made the terrible decision to post a motivational message. And baby, they came for his neck. He is getting dragged left, right, and center. One person said, Joey, switch off the comments. And Quality Control co-founder Pierre P. Thomas, he had a heart attack. And following that, there were actually reports that surfaced that he passed away, which is not true. He is actually on the mend. So definitely sending prayers up for a speedy recovery.
0: Come on. South Philly, turn up. North Philly, stand up. It's time to get it popping. This is DJ Envy. The Breakfast Club is here. 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
2: All right, here we are headed into the lunch hour shortly, and we've got an accident tying things up as you come out of Belmont Hills on the Lower Marion side of the Schuylkill there, across from Manayunk and Roxborough. Yeah, we've got a jam up where we're blocked for the accident on Belmont Avenue, eastbound 76 ramp, headed toward the city. Yeah, well, it's a bit of a mashup right now. I know a lot of lanes are kind of restricted just to get around that point. Please be patient with one another there. Lisa Fairfax, Total Traffic.
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1: Traffic in Belmont Hills and coming from Manayunk had no access to the eastbound Schuylkill Expressway while the ramp at Belmont Avenue was blocked for a medical emergency in a vehicle. Looks like they've cleaned everything up and reopened the ramp. Everything's back to normal there as we head into our lunch hour. No major problems up or down the Schuylkill Expressway. Looks like we've got clean rides up and down I-95. Keep your headlights on in all active work zones. Lisa Fairfax, Total Traffic.
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0: Philly's Power 99, home of the Breakfast Club, Monday through Friday, 5:30 to 10 a.m. It's the Midday Movement with Roxy Romeo. Make sure you stay close. Kicking off the 1 o'clock hour with another keyword that could score you a trip to our iHeartRadio Music Festival. And then right after that, I got those Don Toliver tickets. Yes, so if you want to go, I cannot wait to hear what Don Toliver song you are going to rap for me. All right. And I did get to talk to you yesterday, but I do have to shout out Foreman Mills, Saturday, myself, and DJ RL. We were hanging out at the common location. Of course, all things back to school. So definitely appreciate you for having us. And then after that, I went straight to West Philly for the Urban Arts Fest. Chubb Rock performed. Big Daddy Kane performed. And I had the absolute honor and pleasure of introducing the GOAT, Big Daddy Kane. So it was a great time. My first time being there. But I will definitely be back again. So thank you so much for having me.
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2: Well, the first part of our lunch hour went rather well, despite any road work. I think we're actually in good shape along I-95 particularly. And where we're dealing with left lane road work southbound on Roosevelt Boulevard along the extension between Wissahickon Avenue and the Schuylkill Expressway, you'll need your headlights on there and turn signals to keep right. Heading into and out of the city on the Schuylkill Expressway, you're fine. Be careful as you travel behind right lane road work on 291 westbound between 26th Street and Penrose and the Platte Bridge near the airport. Lisa Fairfax, Total Traffic.
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0: Philly's Power 99, home of the Breakfast Club, Monday through Friday, 5:30 to 10 a.m. It's the Midday Movement with Roxy Romeo. Coming up for you on the flip side. Going to kick off more music with Drake Shebang. Also, Lil Baby and Gunna, Drip Too Hard, and Chris Brown with Obvious. And if you are a Don Toliver fan and you want to see him, he's taking over Xfinity Mobile Arena September 3rd. And I would absolutely love to put you in the building. All you need to do is be my lucky caller and break me off with a solid 10 seconds of your favorite Don Toliver song. All right. So let's go with caller number 8. All right. 215-263-6699. All right. Good luck.
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4: Turn it up. Beautiful, comfortable sunshine this afternoon. High temperature 82 degrees with that low humidity. And another gorgeous night ahead. Clear sky, comfy humidity, lows in the upper 50s in the suburbs, right around 66 for Center City. I'm meteorologist Adam Joseph with your 6ABC forecast.
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Oh. All of my ops, they des. 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

0: got 10 seconds of Don Toliver. 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
1: Early in the morning, late at night. 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
4: This is such an absolutely heartbreaking story that has started making national headlines. A 15-year-old Detroit boy has been arrested. He was leaving a liquor store Friday night, which already, why is a 15-year-old in a liquor store? But as he was leaving, two women, an aunt and a niece, were walking in. They said nothing to each other. They did not know each other. The teen then pulled out a gun and started shooting at the women. The aunt, 57-year-old Faith Williams, was pronounced dead at the scene. And the niece, Katriana Cohen, was shot multiple times and she is still in the hospital. The boy's family revealed that his mother recently died and he hasn't been the same since, which is allegedly the reason for what he did. Video footage also surfaced of the young man walking around with his mom's obituary. He turned himself in the following day. William's family is asking for prayers, not just for their family, but also for the teen. They said, if God forgives us, who are we not to forgive him? It was also reported that Sean Grayson, the former deputy who was convicted of killing Sonya Massey, is dead. He was 32 years old. He was 6 months into his 20-year sentence. He was diagnosed with cancer several years ago, and it had spread to his liver and lungs. In May, he applied for early release under a state law for inmates suffering from a terminal illness or medical incapacitation. His cancer was irreversible and incurable. However, he did not live long enough to find out if he would be granted that release. And today, the Pennsylvania Health Department announced that for the first time in 35 years, two unvaccinated residents have died of the measles. Governor Shapiro addressed the deaths, saying, if you're fully vaccinated, you're not getting the measles. He went on to say, I want to be clear, this illness and death from measles is completely preventable. We already have the tools to protect ourselves and our families from this disease. He also confirmed that this year, Pennsylvania has seen its highest number of measles cases since 1992, with 393 cases in 28 Pennsylvania counties. All those cases included people who were not fully vaccinated. I know vaccinations are a controversial topic, so it is essentially up to you whether you want to get the vaccinations or not. And we are really living in some very scary times, as you have to be so careful where you go and be aware of your surroundings. An armed robbery that happened in Center City was recorded and has since gone viral. Three masked men exited a gray Honda Accord and approached three people. Two of the men had handguns, while the third had an AR-15 style rifle. Police said the suspects ordered the three victims to the ground and demanded their belongings. Two of the victims complied, while at least one of the suspects pistol whipped a third victim in the face. The suspects stole cell phones, watches, car keys, wallets, driver's licenses, and an undisclosed amount of money from the victims before fleeing. Police are searching for the assailants, asking the public to come forward with any information.
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8: Getting a little slow on the westbound Schuylkill Expressway, City to Belmont, and eastbound slow Montgomery to the Vine. On Commodore Barry Bridge westbound, it's slow because of construction lane restrictions in Gulf Mills area. Matson Ford Road closed with emergency work between Rebel Hill Road and 476. Jenny Robinson Barrett, Total Traffic.
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0: 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Face Card is next. And we still have one more chance today, 5 p.m., for you to win your way over to our iHeartRadio Music Festival. And Norman, I know you've been trying. If you win, who do you want to see the most?
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Philly's Power 99, Roxy Romeo, making my way out of here. Thank you for hanging out and spending a little time. We will do it again tomorrow. I'll be back at the same time, same place, 10 a.m. Have a beautiful rest of your day. Gonna leave you with Tems, Free Mind. Also got the new one by Ella Mai, Might Just, who is going to be in the city tonight. So if you're going to the show, enjoy. My guy T-Roy, he's taking over at 3 o'clock.

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I got Belly Gang Cushion on the way. 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

September is going to be a busy month, too. Now, first and foremost, I ain't going to lie. There's a bunch of shows that are coming to Philly that I want to see. And at the Freedom Mortgage Pavilion on September the 11th, Lil Wayne, 2 Chainz are all setting it up. 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All you got to do is upload your info. If you are the ninth person to do so, guess what? I'm going to slip you these tickets, all right? Just make sure you check your email.

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1: Here with the latest on news you need to know for Tuesday, August 25th. Well, did you know today is National Kiss and Makeup Day, and it's National Banana Split Day, and it's National Whiskey Sour Day. All right, let's get to it. The latest in news you need to know. Just 4 days ago, she said, "I still have so many things I want to achieve." Dolly Parton has died at the age of 80. A new video was posted to her account by her nephew. Parton's career spanned 60 years as a singer, songwriter, artist, philanthropist, and businesswoman. Known as the Queen of Country, Parton wrote and performed more than 3,000 songs with 25 number one singles like Jolene, I Will Always Love You, and 9 to 5. She tied the record for the most top hits from a female artist, also went out to become one of the most honored female country performers in history, winning 11 Grammy Awards. Her infectious smile, her voice, her personality, her look was always big and was all Dolly. Rest in peace to Dolly Parton. And Target pulls offensive costume. Have you seen the kids' glows under blacklight circus clown costume? The Halloween costume that is called offensive and hurtful to black people. And Young Miami of the City Girls fame is gearing up for the release of her long-awaited debut solo album after the success of her hit single, Spend That. The album is set to be released later this year and will feature tracks that reflect her personal experience and evolution as an artist. And Boyz II Men will be returning to Las Vegas for 4 nights at the Cosmopolitan in March next year. The shows are set for March 12th, 13th, 19th, and 20th. Tickets go on sale to the general public this Friday. And marijuana smoking at a record high, cigarettes at low. The percentage of Americans who admit to smoking marijuana is at an all-time high. A new poll shows 17% say they smoke marijuana, a number that is more than doubled since 2013. Another 15% say they consume marijuana edibles. So I guess it's not a bad thing. Hey, for more of the latest in news you need to know, click the link on my bio on Instagram at IAMTEEROY2.0.
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0: It is Philly's 599, your home for the Breakfast Club Morning Show. T-Roy right here inside your radio, and it's time for my thoughts on what I've been thinking. Because I've been thinking, are tomatoes fruits or vegetables? And would that make ketchup a smoothie? Remember, these are just my thoughts on what I've been thinking. And I've been thinking, doesn't a lightning rod on the top of a church show the lack of faith? Remember, man, these are just my thoughts on what I've been thinking. And what was Captain Hook's name before he had a hook for a hand? Was it Charles? Willie? I mean, what was his name before being Captain Hook? Hey, listen, for more of my thoughts, follow me on Instagram at IAMTEEROY2.0.
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2: 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And a special performance by Stella Lefty.
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2: 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Zara Larsson.
1: 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And once in a lifetime moments you'll never see again.
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0: work, Dad.
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Yeah.

want to go and see Lil Wayne, 2 Chainz, Friday, September the 11th, Freedom Mortgage Pavilion. It's going down. And if you want to be in the building, here's your chance. Here's your chance. All you have to do is go to the website right now at power99.com. You got to go to the contest page. You got to upload your info. And if you're the ninth person, I will send you an email letting you know you're going to the show. Other than that, let me get back into this snooze with SZA.

Yeah. Hey.

0: Yeah, it's Philly's Pod 99, man. You're home for the Breakfast Club Morning Show, Monday through Friday, 5:30 to 10 a.m. T-Boy right here inside your radio. And please listen to me when I say this. Coming up at 5 o'clock, you got a shot to win $1,000 in an all-expense-paid trip to our 2026 iHeartRadio Music Festival in Vegas, September the 18th and 19th. It's going down. Make sure you're paying attention for that keyword and then text it to 200-200 for your chance to win $1,000, all right? Now, we're also going to rewind and listen to the voicemail because, ooh, the messages I got yesterday. If you sick and tired of something, 888-833-7691. That's 888-833-7691. And Doc B is ready to release the Kraken. Yeah, first and foremost, shout out to the Virgos. You know, it's Virgo season now. And then the number one zodiac sign after Virgos, Libras. But if you a Virgo, hit up Doc B on Instagram so he can shout your birthday out at DJ Doc B on IG. Other than that, let's go.
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1: Yo, man, it's Uzi T-Boy from Uptown, man. 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Y'all don't even want no females, man. 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Y'all listen to these rappers, man. 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Straight up.
2: 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Please leave that

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0: D-Roy here with the latest on news you need to know for Tuesday, August 25th. Well, did you know today is National Kiss and Makeup Day? And it's National Banana Split Day? And it's National Whiskey Sour Day? All right, let's get to it. The latest in news you need to know. Just 4 days ago, she said, "I still have so many things I want to achieve." Dolly Parton has died at the age of 80. A new video was posted to her account by her nephew. Parton's career spanned 60 years as a singer, songwriter, artist, philanthropist, and businesswoman. Known as the Queen of Country, Parton wrote and performed more than 3,000 songs with 25 number one singles like Jolene, I Will Always Love You, and 9 to 5. She tied the record for the most top hits from a female artist, also went out to become one of the most honored female country performers in history, winning 11 Grammy Awards. Her infectious smile, her voice, her personality, her look was always big and was all Dolly. Rest in peace to Dolly Parton. And Target pulls offensive costume. Have you seen the kids' glows under blacklight circus clown costume? The Halloween costume that is called offensive and hurtful to black people. And Young Miami of the City Girls fame is gearing up for the release of her long-awaited debut solo album after the success of her hit single, Spend That. The album is set to be released later this year and will feature tracks that reflect her personal experience and evolution as an artist. And Boyz II Men will be returning to Las Vegas for 4 nights at the Cosmopolitan in March next year. The shows are set for March 12th, 13th, 19th, and 20th. Tickets go on sale to the general public this Friday. And marijuana smoking at a record high, cigarettes at low. The percentage of Americans who admit to smoking marijuana is at an all-time high. A new poll shows 17% say they smoke marijuana, a number that is more than doubled since 2013. Another 15% say they consume marijuana edibles. So I guess it's not a bad thing. Hey, for more of the latest in news you need to know, click the link on my bio on Instagram at IAMTEEROY2.0.
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0: 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T-Roy right here inside your radio, and it's time for my thoughts on what I've been thinking. Because I've been thinking, are tomatoes fruits or vegetables? And would that make ketchup a smoothie? Remember, these are just my thoughts on what I've been thinking. And I've been thinking, doesn't a lightning rod on the top of a church show the lack of faith? Remember, man, these are just my thoughts on what I've been thinking. And what was Captain Hook's name before he had a hook for a hand? Was it Charles? Willie? I mean, what was his name before being Captain Hook? Hey, listen, for more of my thoughts, follow me on Instagram at IAMTEEROY2.0.
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0: Shorty was such a bang. 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

0: 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T-Roy, Doc B, and don't forget, when I say this, I couldn't believe it either. 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Before I go, I got to let you know Cosmic Kev has stepped in the building.
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Start your day right with Charlamagne. Definitely got the segment. Don't get it, day. Just hilarious, keeping you laughing. Oh, my girl Lauren, keeping you informed, letting you know what's moving out here. Culture, things that's more serious. And DJ Envy with the People's Next 9 o'clock right here on the all new Philly's Own Power 99. Of course, the GOD is on the box. Philly's Own DJ myself. Cosmic Strictly Skills. If I'm here, hit me up on the lines 215-263-6699. Hey, shout out, man, to the number one lawyer in the city for sure. Top Dog Law, get you top dollar for any.

0: 40 was such a bang. All of my ops, they diss. Please don't put me to the test. They tryna get back on the net. I'm tryna get back in the flesh. Yeah.
1: 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I mean, I know Drake. 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Yo, I keep saying this over and over and over and over again. We got to do better, man. I'm talking about our hip-hop artists. Like, we got to do better. We do. You know, and I'm just saying, like, when you got all of that money, man, like, you can't hire security. I know, you know, you got to move, you know, hand on swivel. But just hire, like, armed security, man. If you move it around like that, you got... Come on, man. You make it too much money, Big X. Come on, cut it out. You should have listened to Wally and Gillo. Y'all got to listen to them. $1 million for game. Let you know what you should be doing out here. But listen, get ready. 9 o'clock bombers on the way. We going, I'm racing. 8 o'clock mixtape is on the way. Whatever you want, hit me up on the line, 215-263-6699. A little later, of course, 9 o'clock bomb. And then my girl DJ Diamond Cuts is up on deck at 10 o'clock with the Born Leader Mix. Make sure y'all tap in. All right, it's 9-9.
2: 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West Philly already knows who's number one. Philly's Power 99.
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4: Doc B here with Clyde at 1-800-TRUCK-WRECK. Life happens. The car breaks down, unexpected bills show up, and sometimes it feels like you're...
3: Get into the money.
4: Doc B here with Clyde at 1-800-TRUCK-WRECK.